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2: Looking pretty good out there. 26 the top. 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

0: 91.1 Hot FM, your home of the biggest hits and the best throwbacks. It is Mikey in. Hey, the Fireys have just issued an update for a hazard reduction burn. Mooloola Valley and Landsborough. It is just a reduction burn, all under control at the moment, but it is affecting the Mooloola Valley, Landsborough surrounding areas. This is from the Southeast Queensland Water Hazard Reduction burning near Tunnel Ridge Road and Cowold Road at Ewan Matic Dam around those areas. So it's a little bit smoky out there at the moment. If you do see anything, 1300 468 911.
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0: Where are we going to send you, Ashley of Parisian Springs? How's the Springs looking this morning? Looking beautiful. The beach, no doubt, is looking stunning this morning.
3: Yeah, it's gorgeous out this way.
0: Nice. How are you travelling with the school holidays is the most important question. Have you had enough yet?
3: Well, I get my kids back on Friday and I don't have much planned, so I'm hoping I'm in luck here.
0: Well, let's make sure you've got something planned for when the kids come back, because I'm going to send you with a $75 voucher to Habitat Noosa, where you can stay, tour and dine in on site, and we'll get the kids into Messy Gloco at Kiwana Shopping World.
3: Oh, that's amazing! Woo!
0: Yes, that's going to be super fun. You mean you've got those two things planned, and I'm assuming weather's going to be all right, so I reckon a bit of beach, a bit of picnic activity when they come back.
3: That would be amazing for them.
0: Yeah, amazing. Well, Ashley, those vouchers are yours, my friend. Enjoy the school holidays.
3: Awesome. Thank you so much.
4: What's up, everybody? I'm Benson Bill. I'm sorry I'm here
0: for someone else. And we're going to line up more of the biggest hits, the best throwbacks, in about 4 minutes at 91.1 Hot FM.
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0: Cherry Bomb taking on Alanis at 91.1 Hot FM, your home of the biggest hits and the best throwbacks this afternoon. Nugget and Al back to drive you home from three. Do you know how much you weighed when you were born? That's what they're asking on the socials right now. Nug has absolutely no idea, and his wife reckons it's a little weird. Do you know how much you weighed? I think, what was I? 9'3", 9'2", 9'3", something like that. Yes, I know.
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0: 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The ad-free 50, it's coming up for you in a few moments. But after lunch, I want to get you to the Great Moscow Circus, now playing Tewantin for the school holidays. I've got family passes to go. We're going to sort it out after lunch. The Chili's, we're throwing it back to 1992. Zero commercials for 50 minutes, and we'll do it next here at Hot.
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3: Bruce Highway travelling well at the moment from Nambour through to Caboolture. Steve Irwin Way seeing that usual build around Roy's Road through BUR around the zoo. Calandra Road slow eastbound through Little Mountain and Calandra West. And Nicollin Way has delays through Warana. Maroochydore Road is slow through Kunda Park. Same for Sunshine Motorway through Mountain Creek too. 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
10: Hi, I'm Phoebe Humphrey. The Treasurer has refused to rule out whether the federal government is considering handing 000 to a national body. It follows a Senate inquiry recommending the emergency hotline be stripped from Telstra after a series of network outages. Jim Chalmers telling the ABC Labor is looking through recommendations.
11: We have taken some very substantial steps when it comes to 000. You know, we legislated the 000 custodian, we've got the ACMA investigation. We've increased the penalties for telcos who don't follow the rules in the 000 system.
10: Aussies are feeling the cost of living crunch, with new CommBank data showing household spending stalled last month. It rose by just 0.1% in August, with the biggest spends on essentials like transport and health. Federal police have charged a Queensland man for allegedly bribing officials overseas following the suspicious death of a woman in Bangladesh. The 51-year-old is accused of paying $90,000 to influence the investigation, including getting his name scrubbed off police records. He'll front court in Brisbane today. The investigation into the suspicious death is ongoing. And Donald Trump is defending the banning of three media outlets from the White House. It comes as CNN, MS Now and Politico launch legal action, while other media outlets have suspended coverage of the president in solidarity. But Trump says the action was warranted.
12: These outlets have an obligation to be fair. And if they're fake news, I really think I have an obligation not to allow them into another very special house.
2: Sport.
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10: In sport, it's been a night of celebrations for Nick Daicos after winning his first ever Brownlow medal. The Collingwood superstar finishing on a record 47 votes in last night's count. He's told Seven he didn't make it home last night after accepting the award.
13: That is true. I got a little bit of rest, but it's nice to spend the night with friends and family.
10: And James Tedesco has made history after becoming the first player to be selected in the RLPA Players Dream Team six times. The Roosters star named in the fullback role. That's the latest news and sport.
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0: 26th of Mass this afternoon, staying mostly fine. Looks like the showers might arrive overnight into tomorrow now. Looks like they will continue for Thursday and Friday, 14 overnight. And Wake the Fun Up with Sam and Ash. 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

0: 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Mikey in this afternoon, want to get yourself to the great Moscow Circus playing Tawantin. I've got family tickets to go, and we're going to sort that out for you after the throwback lunch. Are you ready for it? We're going to dive to 2005 with the Foo Fighters, Mariah Carey and Nelly and Kelly. Oh. It's a throwback lunch. We'll do it next at 91.1 Hot FM.
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13: Hi, I'm Phoebe Humphrey. Anthony Albanese has joined forces with other world leaders calling for international action on AI. The PM is among 22 world leaders penning a statement in New York, warning the rapid development of the technology poses serious safety and security risks if not managed. Tougher rules are being introduced for data centres in Victoria. The state government is proposing new rules that would ban the AI hubs from residential areas and require a 150-metre buffer from homes. The centres would also be forced to generate their own renewable energy. Household spending has slowed as Aussies feel cost of living pressures. The latest data from CommBank reveals spending rose by just 0.1% in August. Spending on essentials like transport and health saw the biggest gains. The Treasurer has responded to calls to add dating apps into the government's digital duty of care proposal. It comes as new research has revealed 99% of Australian women have experienced abuse on online dating platforms over the past 3 months. Jim Chalmers telling the ABC online harassment is unacceptable in every form.
14: We have seen, unfortunately, the prevalence, the increase in the misogyny that breeds this kind of behaviour. And so the digital duty of care will cover dating apps as I understand it.
13: And a new study has found parental gambling is linked with poorer physical and mental health among children. The Australian National University says gambling also affects educational outcomes and school engagement for kids.
15: Sport.
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13: In sport, all eyes will be on the AFL Tribunal tonight with the grand final hopes of Lions star Lachie Neale on the line. Brisbane is challenging the one-match ban given to him for a gut punch on Hawthorn's Jack Ginnivan. Lions defender Ryan Lester says they're keeping things crossed.
17: Yeah, obviously hopeful, you know, whatever happens tonight. Yeah, he's a two-time Brownlow medalist and he's one of the great players in the game. So, yeah, obviously we're hopeful he gets off.
13: And in racing, Formula One races will be 15k shorter in 2027. That's the latest news and sport.
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0: Looking a little cloudy out there, staying mostly fine. The showers might start rolling in overnight into tomorrow. 24, the top showers for Thursday and Friday. Tops of 23 by then, 14 overnight.
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0: Let's go. It is a throwback lunch. It is Tuesday, halfway through the day. Not looking great out there for weather, but let's lighten it all up now, though, with a throwback lunch. Crystal Waters from the 90s on the way. Dan Harden of the 80s. And the Fooey's from 2005 are going to kick off the throwback lunch now at 91.1 Hot FM.

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0: 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This is Mikey in this afternoon. How would you like to go to the Great Moscow Circus?
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0: All right, if you are free this Thursday, 3 p.m., okay, it's for this Thursday, the 24th, 3 p.m., and you want to take the family to the Great Moscow Circus playing the Noosa Sports Complex, Butler Street in Tewantin, call me right now, 1-300-468-911. It is now showing until October 4. I've got family passes to go, 1-300-468-911. But it is, reminder, it is for this Thursday, 3 p.m., that show only. If you want to go along, 1-300-468-911. 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
0: The Great Moscow Circus is showing now for the school holidays in Tewantin, and I got family passes to go. 1300 468 911. Marie of Mount Coolum, how's the school holidays for you?
3: I've only got grandkids, not little kids myself.
0: Well, that's a good thing. That's a good thing. But I'm assuming you're part of entertaining them on the school holidays?
3: Yes, of course.
0: Okay. Are you free on Thursday? Because I want to send you and the grandkids to the Great Moscow Circus.
3: Sounds great to me.
0: Let's get you there 3 p.m. on Thursday. We're going to get you that family pass. Congratulations.
3: Thanks a lot. Appreciate it.
0: You are welcome. Stay there for me. Let's visit beautiful Caloundra. It is my hood. Tony, are you free on Thursday?
4: You betcha, Mikey.
0: Yes. Let's get you and the family along, mate, to the Great Moscow Circus playing in Tewantin. I've got a family pass for you, mate.
4: Sounds good. Thanks for that.
0: And George is on holidays, originally from Brisbane. Mate, welcome to Great Sunny Coast.
5: Thank you, mate. The weather is beautiful today up here, and my day is getting better.
0: Whereabouts are you on the coast are you staying?
5: I'm staying in heaven, mate. I'm staying in Noosa Heads at Culgoa Resort.
0: Oh, you are staying at Noosa. At Noosa.
5: Everything's a little bit better here.
0: Oh, well, it is a sunny coast, mate. Maybe you need to make the move and actually move to the sunny coast.
5: Mate, if you give me a line, I will.
0: Mate, we'll make it happen. It's only money.
5: That's it,
0: George, mate. You
5: That's
0: are in the area of the Great Moscow Circus because it's playing to want it. I've got a family pass for you to go on Thursday.
5: Mate, thank you very much, brother. I'm very blessed. Let's go to the circus, family. Let's go.
6: Hey, guys, it's us, the Jonas Brothers. What a man gotta
0: do? What a man gotta do? One line of the Jonas Brothers recently in the country for the NFL. I'm going to play him before one at 91.1 Hot FM.
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3: Good afternoon, south-southeast between 15 and 20 knots. Next tide's not a high tide until about 5:30, and there is around that two-thirds of a metre of southeasterly swell sitting about 13-second intervals on the open beaches. 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
2: 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Sunshine Coast Traffic.
4: Good afternoon. There's delays with a single vehicle crash on the Bruce Highway, Keels Mountain. It's southbound, blocking the right lane before Keel Mountain Road. Traffic is back to Rosemount. A breakdown on the Sunshine Motorway, Budrum. That's heading southbound in the shoulder on the Marucci Boulevard on-ramp. Some congestion for Caloundra Road at Nicollin Way through the roundabout. 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It's Paul with another update in an hour on 91.1 Hot FM.
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13: Hello, I'm Monique Crichton. Southern Queensland's in the grip of a bushfire emergency. Residents in Teela are being warned there's a risk to lives and homes, while a watch and act is in place for another fire burning nearby. It comes just a day after fresh warnings of a risky summer ahead here in Australia. Australia is among 22 countries pushing for global guardrails for AI. Prime Minister Anthony Albanese inking a statement overnight in New York, warning the rapid development of the tech poses safety and security risks. Treasurer Jim Chalmers telling the ABC AI needs human oversight.
14: This is about higher standards. It's about more safety. It's about independent evaluation. These are all the ways that we make the AI technological revolution work for us, not against us.
13: Smart glasses will be banned in all Western Australian schools from the start of Term 4. The state's education minister says students, parents and teaching staff would be barred from wearing them at public schools to avoid kids being filmed. Donald Trump has launched a new TV channel after a number of US networks boycotted covering his daily press events. It follows the US president barring CNN and other media outlets from the White House. He's now launched Trump TV, where his appearances will be live streamed. And Dakota Johnson has revealed she's not where she imagined she'd be at the age of 36. The newly single movie star admitting she thought she'd be a mother by now.
2: Sport.
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13: In sport, Freo mid Hayden Young says he can't wait to get out on the MCG for Saturday's grand final against Brisbane. The Dockers star telling us it's a special opportunity for him and the club.
15: It's something that I've dreamt of my whole life, and you know, I love playing on the MCG. It's where I grew up watching football. I would go and watch the grand final parade. I was a Collingwood supporter, so went and watched them in the parade.
13: And the AFL Tribunal sits tonight to hear Lions star Lachie Neal's bid to be cleared of suspension in the hope of playing. That's the latest in news and sport.
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0: Looking a little cloudy out to the west, but we can expect some showers most likely overnight into tomorrow, with those showers continuing for Thursday and Friday. The weekend at this stage looking pretty good. 14 overnight, 24 the max tomorrow.
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1: 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Tracks you love from the 80s and 90s. 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
6: There's been a single vehicle crash on the Bruce Highway in Keels Mountain heading southbound. It's blocking the right lane before Keel Mountain Road. Traffic's back to Bliblo Road. Also delays with a crash reported Blackall Street, Woombye, around the rail bridge. A breakdown on the Sunshine Motorway, Budrum. That's southbound sitting in the shoulder on the Marucci Boulevard on-ramp. 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Another update in an hour on 91.1 Hot FM.
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5: Hello, I'm Monique Crichton. A trans-Tasman crackdown on drug trafficking and organised crime has resulted in more than 1,200 people being charged with close to 3,500 offences. The week-long operation by authorities here in Australia and New Zealand has also seen significant quantities of meth, heroin, cannabis and cocaine seized, alongside firearms and more than $2 million in cash. The Treasurer says the war in the Middle East can't end soon enough as households brace for another hit. Experts are now tipping another interest rate hike when the RBA board meets next week, with another two more increases to come after that. Jim Chalmers has told News 24 we're not immune from the dramas the war is causing.
9: I think it's self-evident around the world in other countries. Interest rates are going up because of the impact on inflation of this war in the Middle East. From an economic point of view, the war in the Middle East has been a disaster.
5: Police in South Australia have been forced to issue a fresh warning about scammers. They've had multiple reports of scammers modifying a caller ID to make it look as though the call is coming from SAPOL. And Channing Tatum has quashed rumours he's been running a secret burner account on Instagram that's been leaving comments on his ex's posts. The now-deleted account left messages on posts about Zoe Kravitz and her new fiancé, Harry Styles. The Magic Mike star says he thinks it's hilarious that people would think that's how he would spend his free time.
2: Sport.
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5: In sport, 3,000 fans have turned out for Brisbane's final open training session before heading to Melbourne for the build-up to Saturday's grand final with the Dockers. Lions star Ryan Lester says he's enjoying the excitement.
19: Clearly we've been very lucky that this is the fourth time, and but same sort of thing. Never know if you're going to get back, so soak it up and enjoy it.
5: And the team list for this weekend's NRL prelims will be released today, with Penrith confident Nathan Cleary won't be troubled by a foot injury. That's the latest in news and sport.
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0: Staying fine this afternoon. Some showers rolling through overnight into tomorrow that will continue into Thursday and Friday. 14 overnight, tops of 24 tomorrow.
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0: 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Seven Ash waking the fun up again. They're on annual leave. They are back October 6th.
1: But I don't think I could go to sleep if I'm having a public massage where people are watching you get massaged. And then
2: Which is weird because you like to be on show.
1: Well, I do, but then we're competitive and I'm wondering if I'm doing it wrong. And so
2: What do you mean?
1: Hang on, is my thigh as bendy as other people's thighs? I don't know.
2: And then you're looking to see how stretchy and bendy you are.
1: Am I going to fart if you keep pushing those legs like that? Are you working that gas out? It's like I'm a pump, like a bellows.
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0: 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Mikey in, handing it all over to Nugget and Al. Stay safe on the roads this afternoon. 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
3: Good afternoon. Extremely heavy delays southbound for the Bruce Highway for a stretch through Nambour. This is due to an incident after Petrie Creek Road. It's also slowing slightly at the Keel Mountain Road overpass in Woomba. And a breakdown for Butterham at the end of the Marucci Boulevard on-ramp to the Sunshine Motorway affecting southbound traffic. Police are making Queensland safer. They have an important job to do, so there's no excuse for abuse. Authorised by the Queensland Government, Brisbane. It's Jess with another update in 30 minutes on 91.1 Hot FM.
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15: Hello, I'm Monique Crichton. Two teenagers arrested in connection with the shooting of an 11-year-old boy in Sydney have been released, but one 18-year-old has since been charged over the incident in the city's northwest. Naomi Moore from New South Wales Police says the investigation has a long way to go.
16: This shooting at this stage does not appear to be linked directly to current conflicts. However, A number of individuals that were inside the unit at the time are well known to New South Wales Police, and their association with organised crime is being considered by investigators.
15: The child remains in a critical condition. Federal police have charged a Queensland man for allegedly bribing officials overseas following the suspicious death of a woman in Bangladesh. The 51-year-old is accused of paying $90,000 to influence the investigation, including getting his name scrubbed off police records. He'll front court in Brisbane. The suspicious death investigation remains ongoing. The makers of weight loss drug Mounjaro are setting up a direct dispensing service, which has triggered talk of a potential price drop. There's some hope competing distributors would undercut each other to fill scripts for the costly drug, which is not on the PBS. And horror has dominated at the box office for Hoyts this past weekend. Resident Evil taking $3.86 million on its opening weekend. Practical Magic 2 was the second most popular flick, while the John Farnham concert celebration attracted over 23,000 fans who couldn't get seats at Rod Laver Arena.
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15: In sport, all eyes will be on the AFL Tribunal tonight with the grand final hopes of Lion star Lachie Neal on the line. Brisbane is challenging the one-match ban given to him for a gut punch on Hawthorn's Jack Ginnivan. He wants to line up against the Dockers on Saturday. And Olympic gold medalist and world champion pole vaulter Steve Hooker is preparing to take over from John Bertrand as chair of the Sport Australia Hall of Fame. The America's Cup icon is retiring after 21 years. That's the latest in news and sport.
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18: A little bit hazy around the place today. Yeah. Sunny is the official word. Could be an evening shower tonight, and then showers are forecast for Wednesday, Thursday, Friday. Temps around 23, 24 degrees. That's what we've got right now.
14: Tank 500 SUV, now with 3-litre turbo diesel from GWM Caloundra, Maroochydore, Gympie.
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18: Hey, hey.
21: How are you, big boy?
18: Very well.
21: I'm a little bit tired. I'll probably need to get it out of the way early this afternoon, Hot FM. I'm a bit sleepy. I had leftover lasagna for lunch.
18: Yeah.
21: And I Garfielded it pretty hard.
18: You just want to curl up, don't you?
21: And it was. And look, I didn't realise how much, because I've gotten used to having a 15-year-old son at home, getting used to getting less and less leftovers. But then I didn't realise he was working at lunchtime today. So Shannon chucked it. She just said, hey, you want leftovers? I said, yep, beauty, that'll be great, thank you. I didn't even look at the container.
18: You got the lot.
21: She basically gave me another entire lasagna for lunch. Because she cooks it in this massive dish. Because she's used to Diggs taking some for his lunch for school and she'll take some to work. But I basically got an entire lasagna for lunch. And I'm not proud of it. I did eat.
18: Polished it off?
21: I polished most of it off. I may have even licked the bowl a little bit.
18: Look, we can't hold you for that. So, it's a delicious leftover.
21: It was absolutely, and because what was even better, I nuked it, so I put it in the microwave, and then I had to go and do something. And I don't want to brag, we used our points to get some of the Curtis Stone cookware from Coles.
18: Fancy.
21: I know. Hey, don't treat me any different to anybody else. I love that stuff. But so I got out of the microwave, it was a billion degrees. I had to go and do something, so I snapped the lid on it, and so then it just kind of marinated in its own filth a little bit more. So it was delicious, but I'm now as Ron Burgundy said in Anchorman, this burrito is delicious, but it is filling. So if I seem a little bit sleepy this afternoon, I'm just about ready for a little line.
18: If you're not off between songs, I'll know why.
21: I'm ready. Yeah, don't fear. There hasn't been an incident. I've just got basically a kilo of lasagna in me.
18: Okay, good to know. Survey says coming up soon, but up next, we've got to do it. Mikey's random advice.
21: That could make me sleepy.
18: 91.1. 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
3: I'm not dancing on my own.
2: He's very stoic, though.
4: Can't have coffee and dance as well.
2: He had a sip of his coffee almost as if to say to you, mate, I'm not dancing with you.
3: Mm.
2: It was just dismissive is what it was.
3: I'm surprised you haven't dribbled it.
4: Here we go.
2: It's only early in the afternoon.
4: I actually went to wash my car on the weekend and I saw a big coffee stain on the roof down the back. Down the bonnet, I thought, I must have left the coffee there on
2: Friday.
4: Did
2: it come off the car?
4: I think it must have been on Friday when we were going to the mystery movie.
2: Oh, okay.
4: In my haste.
2: It was a fresh one.
4: Yeah.
2: Okay, right.
4: So I had to wash the car, told you.
2: No, I was very impressed. We're going to discuss it later on the show.
3: Yeah.
2: I'm going to put this question to you, my friend. I know it sounds very weird.
3: Yeah.
2: Do you know how much you weighed when you were born?
3: Yeah.
2: Do you?
4: You know.
3: Yeah, why?
2: You know how much you weighed?
3: Yes.
2: Okay.
3: Why is that? Why is that?
2: Get into the details later, but Hot Family, we're going to discuss it later on the show. 1-300-468-911. Do you know how much you weighed when you were born? Because basically Shannon thinks it's super weird that I have no idea. I have literally no idea how much I weighed when I was born.
3: What about your children?
2: Is there another question? No, I've got no idea.
3: Wow.
4: No, I don't know my kids. I don't know me, though. How come you know your birth weight?
3: Well, that's normal. Like, who doesn't
2: see,
3: know?
2: See, that's the thing. That was Shannon's reaction. When we were talking about the weights of the kids and just whatever else. And then because she was saying, I think she was a bigger baby.
3: Yeah.
2: And that's when she said, what are you? I said, I don't know. There.
4: But how does that come up in conversation? You're like sitting around the table and go,
2: do you keep it in your wallet?
3: Yeah. No, but you just know. Like, you know, when I found out information about myself, you just know and remember.
2: I've got no idea.
3: I was 9'3".
2: So you were Shannon.
4: You're
2: on the bigger side. Okay.
3: But Lockie, my young fella, he was 10'2".
4: Oh. We need to find this out.
2: But he got your big head as well, I reckon, yeah. So that's part of it. So I've got no idea. But really? So you think that's weird as well that I don't know?
3: Yeah, I think that's weird.
2: Look, I think bank applications getting to the point, that's the stuff you've got to start putting down on them.
4: Yeah.
2: Along with your blood type and other personal information. But no, I've got no idea.
3: Wow.
2: I could not tell you for $1 million how much I weighed when I was born.
3: Do you know, Al, what you were?
4: Not exactly.
2: Well, I don't think they'd invented a numbering scheme yet.
3: No. Well, no, I think
2: How many rocks was it?
3: No, I think it was invented back in Al's days because we're still using pounds.
2: It is weird we use pounds for babies.
3: Can we not?
2: Oh, fam, we'll discuss that later on in the show. If you do know, I'll be very impressed because I've got no idea. My wife thinks it's weird.
4: I think I was a healthy weight, even though I'm a little fat.
2: No idea. You still are a healthy weight. Actually, not according to most doctors.
3: And a little fella.
2: Boys, our email this afternoon comes from Maddie. And look, I jumped on this one straight away. We got this email from Matt last night because it's a bit of an emergency. He writes, Dear Mikey, a really good mate of mine is getting married this Saturday. I'm not in the bridal party, but he has asked me to do a reading during the service. The problem is I am a lifelong Fremantle Dockers tragic, and the wedding and the AFL grand final both start at 2:30 on Saturday afternoon. In all honesty, I didn't think we'd be playing in a grand final when I RSVP'd back in April. Can I ask him if it's okay that I skip the wedding, watch the game, and then come to the reception? Please help me. I'm freaking out here. Matt.
3: Okay, Matty, you either go or you don't. You can't not go and then turn up for the reception.
2: You can't go halfy-halfy, you reckon?
3: No.
2: I'm going to put it out there. I'm going to take your tack on this.
3: Yeah.
2: You know who's at fault here? The people getting married. You do not get married in September. You just don't do it, especially not the last Saturday in September, because that's when the AFL grand final is every single
4: year. Isn't that the time of spring brides?
2: I don't care. Get married in October. Nah, if you're getting married around footy finals time, you've got to expect some pushback. And as I said, the last Saturday in September is when the AFL grand final is always. Look, the NRL one, I went to a wedding one year where it was the two on the same weekend.
4: Yep.
2: It was 23. When the Lions lost to Collingwood and the Broncos lost to Penrith, I was at a wedding that weekend on the Saturday.
3: Mm-hmm.
2: So we were literally checking our phones to watch the Lions during the grand final, including at the reception.
3: Wow.
2: And then we were home on the Sunday to watch the Broncos lose to Penrith. But I'm sorry, you do not get married last weekend of September, first weekend of October. It's just not done.
3: See, this is one of my pet hates is people putting, no disrespect to sport, but people putting things like sport first over a wedding, things like that. that. No. I hate it.
2: No, you got to do it.
3: No, no.
4: What if you have a big screen on in the reception?
2: But it'll be done by then. This is Maddie's problem. First bounce is 2:30, as is the nuptial. So by the time the reception starts at like 5:30, it'll be over.
4: Over Red Rover.
2: So Maddie's saying, I need to watch the game. I can come to the reception. So can Maddie even say to his mate, hey, can I not come to the service and go to the reception?
3: No, you definitely can't do that. So plan B, you just rock up and miss the game. So yeah. There's a situation there. I'm going to go plan C.
2: Okay.
3: Plan C is this. Get yourself some little AirPods and have one in your ear and you're streaming the footy on your phone while the reception's going.
2: Not a bad way to go.
3: And you're listening to
2: none
3: it all
2: the
3: wiser. Because you don't need to see it as long as you can hear what's going on.
2: The problem is, though, what about when he gets up to do his reading? He's got to get up in front of the whole. Because by the fact that he's doing a reading, this is a church service,
3: yeah.
2: I'd say it's a full mass.
4: Why not record the game? And you just try and ignore
2: You cannot ignore it.
4: And then you go home that night and you watch it as if it's live.
2: In modern, because mate, some Yahoo at the reception is going to go, as if people aren't going to be in Queensland, if the Lions win, people are going to be talking about the Lions winning their third straight flag at this reception.
4: Well,
2: you can't avoid
4: raucous
2: it.
4: Raucous cheering somewhere.
2: Here's another, does Matt just miss the whole thing entirely?
3: The wedding?
2: Can he say, everything. Nah. Can he say to his mate, look, I'm really sorry. I'm not coming. Frio's in the big dance.
3: No, you can't put sport over your mates getting married. No, you can't do that. The problem is,
2: I would.
3: I like the C option, but I'm just thinking in my head.
2: Yeah.
3: The AirPod, right? But
2: the problem is though, when they're going to say, and now Gary's friend Matt would like to read a reading from Ecclesiastes.
4: Yeah.
2: And Matt's not the wiser because he's got Bruce McAvaney in his ear.
3: Yeah.
2: So that's the problem. That's the one flaw with the AirPods. Otherwise, I like it.
3: Well, the other problem is while he's doing the speech, Trish and Matt, they've gathered here and they're all this and, oh my God, they just gone! Yes! I mean, could you imagine that?
2: And then Peter said to the crowd congregated, Jesus is the Lord and you let off your name!
3: Yeah, that's the problem.
2: Something like that.
3: Yeah, that's
2: going to be a problem.
3: So,
2: especially in church.
3: You can't miss it. I'm going to have to go, honestly, Al's option, and that's to record it and watch it later.
2: That's a bad option, Matt.
3: Yeah.
2: They're saying record it, and you've got no chance of no spoilers. I'm saying, how important are friends, really? Skip out on the whole thing entirely. Mikey, we'll see you tomorrow.
3: Bye.
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0: Playing for $50 worth at Mr. Jones and me.
2: If you're our winner this afternoon, obviously the $50 you can go and spend it on whatever you like on the delicious menu. 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
0: $49.
2: Three courses and a glass of wine, $59.
0: See, your $50 had come in very handy.
2: Tuesday to Saturday from lunchtime, ripping bit of gear. Or just get something else off the incredible menu at Mr. Jones and Me, one of our favourite spots. You're going there with a 50 in your pocket if you can work out what our survey is.
0: Maybe parents can work this one out, because on average, a child will say this about 100 times a year.
2: Oh, now are we saying child? Are we saying kind of not a toddler, like a 6 or 7 year old?
0: That young
2: kind
0: primary of primary school,
2: okay,
0: I reckon.
2: So 6, 7, 8 year old.
0: Yeah.
2: So according to our survey, on average, a child will say this 100 times a year.
0: Mm. Oh,
2: sounds annoying. what does that work out to be? What's that to be? Oh, it's about three. What's that, about 10 a month?
0: Yeah,
2: that's annoying.
0: Because they can be persistent kids.
2: Absolutely, they can be. On average, according to our survey, a child will say this 100 times a year. $50 to spend at Mr. Jones and Me, up for grabs. Give us a call.
0: 1-300-468-911.
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1: 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Sunshine Coast traffic.
4: We're getting reports of an incident for Coolum Beach at the Yandina Coolum Road roundabout where it meets the Sunshine Motorway. Southbound delays very heavy on the lead up to there. We also have a breakdown to steer clear of in Butterham on the Sunshine Motorway on ramp southbound left shoulder after Marucci Boulevard. Ready to go electric? 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It's Jess with another update in 30 minutes on 91.1 Hot FM.
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1: Olivia Rodrigo, 91.1 Hot FM. Survey today says, on average, a child will say this about 100 times in a year.
2: $50 has been to Mr. Jones and me up for grabs. Kicking things off this afternoon from one of our favourite spots on the Sunshine Coast, the Magnificent Steps. It's Kat. How are you, Kat?
3: I'm great. How are you?
2: I'm very, very well, my friend. $50 has been to Mr. Jones and me. You could have some fun with that.
3: Yes, I would have some fun with that. Absolutely.
2: Have you been there before?
3: I haven't, but I do know they are supporters of Steps, so yeah. I'd love to go and support
2: Beautiful them. People, and it's a ripping spot, my friend. On average, according to our survey, a child will say this 100 times a year. What are they saying?
3: I'm going to go with, are we there yet?
2: Are we there yet? And again, I feel like these modern kids, they're saying, are we there yet, but they're also staring at a device. There's a map on there. You know, use the goddamn maps, you little idiot. That's how I take it. Because to be fair, Albie did say that my answer of what happened to Grandma isn't correct either.
1: Good.
2: But are we there yet? Not the one. Kat, have a great hour.
3: Never mind.
2: Have a great hour.
3: Never
2: you,
3: mind,
2: mate.
3: You too.
2: Bye.
1: I say that and I'm the driver.
2: It's a story for another time.
1: All right, let's go to Sandra in Kurrumundi. Hello, Sandra.
4: Hello, how are you?
1: We're very well, so we're trying to work out what, on average, a child would say 100 times in a year. It's not, are we there yet? It's not that.
4: This is a tough one. It was one of two choices, but I'm going to go with why.
2: Which is really just a bit of a universal
1: it's
2: question,
1: an open-ended
2: isn't it? It's like an existential question. Why? Well, why?
4: Yeah, why?
2: Yeah, and then you think you successfully answered the question, why? So it becomes a multi-layered question. It is an absolute nightmare, but it's also a good sign of an inquisitive child.
1: Yes,
4: well,
1: sir.
4: That's right.
2: But it's also bloody annoying. Is it why?
4: Yes.
2: Not the one.
4: So.
1: Not why.
2: Why? That's what parents say 100 times a year. Have a great arvo, Sandra.
4: Thank you. You
2: See
4: too.
2: See you, mate. Let's go to Noosa and talk to Claudia. How are you, Claudia?
5: I'm good, thank you, guys. How are you?
2: I'm very well. Now, have you been to Mr. Jones and me before?
5: No, I haven't.
2: Oh, so you're right there in Noosa. Yeah, it's very handy. It's not why or are we there yet, Claudia? According to our survey, on average, a child will say this 100 times a year. What are they saying?
5: I have to go with no.
2: No. Isn't it good when they get to that sort of toddler age and they learn the power and the use of no? It is fantastic. Makes life very, very difficult for parents.
1: It's not
2: the
1: no.
2: One. We have to say no. Okay. Sorry, Claudia.
5: That's okay.
2: Have a great afternoon. Look, they're all correct. I reckon those three answers, though, they'd be more than 100 times a year.
1: Yeah.
2: The answer we're after, it's the child asking for something.
1: Asking for something.
2: They're actually saying, can I have a...
1: Mm-hmm.
2: And it's sort of something that all kids want, but I think parents kind of hold off on doing it as you go, if I get you this thing, am I going to be looking after
1: it's
2: it?
1: An attempt to wear you down.
2: And that's basically what it is, just persistence. According to our survey, on average, a child will say this 100 times a year. What is it? We still need an answer.
1: What do you reckon it might be? 1-300-468-911.
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9: Good afternoon. Southeasterly winds between 15 and 20 knots. We get a high tide coming up at about 5:30, and there is between half and 1 metre of southeasterly swell at 13 to 14 second interval. Southern corner of Alexander Bay is biggest. We're checking it out down around Coolum and the bays. 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
5: It is Nugget and Al, we're playing Survey Says. We're looking for a winner. It's round two.
6: Great prize, $50 to spend at Mr. Jones and Me. Up for grabs. According to our survey, on average, a child will say this 100 times a year. We've had the expected answers of, are we there yet? And the good old chestnut, why?
5: And no.
6: It's more of a question of they're asking you for something specific.
5: Correct.
6: Please, can I have a? As you said before, Albert, they're just trying to wear parents down. On average, a child will say this 100 times a year. What is it?
5: Let's try again. 1-300-468-911.

0: 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That's Hosier.
1: It's time to play. The survey says
0: it is round two. On average, child will say this about 100 times in a year.
2: $50 to spend on Mr. Jones and me. Still up for grabs. Hoping to score it in Bly Bly. It's Amanda. How are you, Amanda?
3: Very well, guys. How are you going?
2: Well, thanks. Wonderful, my friend. So on average, a child will say this 100 times a year. We've left you with the clue. They're actually asking for something specific. What are they asking for?
3: Oh, I was going to say, can I have a snack?
2: Can I have a snack? Because they're eternally hungry, aren't they?
3: Yes.
2: I've got memories of my boy. Look, he's 15 now, so it's no different. But he would be eating lunch and checking in on what might be for afternoon tea. Mm. Like, yeah. He was always working one meal ahead. Are they asking 100 times a year for a snack? Not the one.
0: Not for a snack.
2: Thanks, Amanda. Have a great afternoon.
3: You too, guys. Bye.
2: See ya, mate.
0: Bye. Let's go to Katie in Pacific Paradise. Hello, Katie.
4: Hi.
0: We say that the kids are asking for this 100 times in a year on average. Not a snack. They're not chasing a snack.
2: What do you reckon they're asking for?
4: Is it
2: Arsenal Knackers? Arsenal Knackers. Oh, the old Mickey D's. They know that logo real early on, don't they?
0: Yeah, they do.
2: Can I have some Knackers?
0: They're well firmly entrenched
2: in Knackers. And they know where they are, too. They've got no idea of the geography of a place, but they know exactly where all the Knackers are.
0: The Golden Arch.
2: Asking for Mickey D's.
0: Not the one.
2: Thanks, Katie. Have a great afternoon. It's all up to Joe in beautiful Nindery. How are you, Joe?
5: Good, thank you. How are you?
2: Very well. Now, Joe, we face a little bit of an issue here because it's well documented. Alan and I are not great at remembering carryovers to the next day.
0: So please get this right.
2: So it's really up to you here, Joe. Oh, frankly, everyone's going to suffer. On average, a child will say this 100 times a year. We did give you the clue that they're asking for something specific. It's not a snack or McDonald's.
0: No.
2: It's kind of a big thing, and the reason why the kids
0: not edible.
2: Have to hopefully
0: oh,
2: not.
0: No.
2: But the reason why the kids are asking so many times is I think deep down the parents don't want to get it for them because they know it's going to be a hassle. What do you reckon on average a child will say 100 times a year?
5: God, I hope I'm right for your sake.
2: Yeah.
5: Is it a pet?
2: Can I have a pet? And look, you might start with something small like a fish or a guppy or
0: a guinea pig
2: and then work your way up to something,
5: a chicken even.
2: Yeah. And again, the danger is you see them walking around and go, my Lord, you look delicious, which is dangerous.
0: I feel guilty with a chicken.
2: The old saying, meet them and then eat them. It could be dangerous, but you're right, Joe.
5: Yeah.
2: Good work. On average, a child will say 100 times a year, can I have a pet? And do you agree, Joe? The reason why it takes so long is the parents don't want to give the child a pet, do they?
5: No, absolutely not, because you end up, looking after it. It's just another chore.
2: You become the primary caregiver, said pet, but it happens. Eventually the child just wears down our will and they end up with the guinea pig or the dog or the cat or the delicious chicken.
0: Yep.
2: Either way, good news is, my friend, you're hanging to Mr. Jones and me with 50 in your pocket. Well done.
0: Nice work.
5: Oh, fantastic. Thank you so much. Thanks, guys.
2: No
0: Mr.
2: worries.
0: Jones and me can enjoy a two-course lunch with a glass of their house wine for $49.
2: It's a great
0: Always,
2: deal.
0: Always, every month, there's amazing specials.
2: Yeah, I want to give you a hint, but next month's monthly special is amazing.
0: You've been eyeing
2: well.
0: That one off.
2: I have been checking it out.
0: Mr. Jones and me. We'll try again tomorrow, 91.1 Hot FM.
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7: 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Sunshine Coast traffic.
8: We have a broken down car stuck in Butterham on the Sunshine Motorway on ramp southbound after the Marucci Boulevard entry ramp. It is off to the left-hand side. We also have some delays in our usual hot spot for the Sunshine Motorway through Mountain Creek. That's for both directions. Nice and clear through Sippy Downs at the moment, though. It's Travel Tuesday at Flight Centre. Fly to Auckland one way from $247 per person. Today only at Flight Centre. It's Jess with another update in 30 minutes on 91.1 Hot FM.
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14: Hello, I'm Monique Crichton. The RBA governor insists a rate rise next week isn't set in stone. The major lenders are all expecting the central bank to lift the cash rate ahead of another jump in November. But Michelle Bullock denies it's a foregone conclusion.
15: I'm not signalling anything. I'm only one person on the board, so I can't tell you what the board will want to do. The only thing we've been doing in the past few weeks is we highlighted that we felt that the inflation risks were skewed to the upside.
14: The man accused of murdering Sydney couple Jesse Baird and Luke Davies will argue he acted in self-defence. Former police officer Bo Lamar Condon has pleaded not guilty, his lawyer telling the jury the pair died during separate struggles involving his service pistol. The cost of fuel continues to be a focus of discussion, with Australian fuel prices up close to 31 cents a litre compared to last month. The national average for unleaded is $2.38, while diesel is $2.87. Victoria remains the cheapest state, with those in the Northern Territory paying the highest prices. Pauline Hanson says her party does not share the ideologies of the Ku Klux Klan. The One Nation leader slamming Nine News for broadcasting an interview with the head of the KKK in the US, who praised her political position. Hanson says suggesting One Nation supports the white supremacist hate group is absurd. And a battle appears to be brewing over Dolly Parton's estate. Her nephew, Brian Seaver, has been fired from his role protecting the country music icon's properties in Nashville.
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14: In sport, it's been revealed there'll be no pre-game superstar for this year's NRL Grand Final. Negotiations with Tones and I have reportedly collapsed, leaving the league without a major act for the decider. Instead, the NRL says the money will be invested in junior rugby league programs across the country. And a blow for the Wildcats in the NBL, with star import Brandon Knight yet to arrive in the country. The American is likely to miss Perth's round two matches against Adelaide and New Zealand. That's the latest in news and sport.
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0: Well, it was nice earlier. Partly cloudy is the word now. We could be in for an evening shower. We are expecting showers Wednesday, Thursday, Friday. Temps all around the low 20s.
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2: Hot Family, some very big news you might have just caught there in our news break. Thank God. The NRL has decided to not have entertainment at the grand final this year.
0: No, I like the entertainment.
2: You know my saying, something crap is worse than nothing. So apparently the news has just broken today that they were going to pay the $1 million they had budgeted for it to this lady.
0: Money well spent.
2: But apparently the negotiations broke down with Tones and I because she was refusing to play that song.
0: She wouldn't do dance.
2: Apparently
0: money.
2: She was that's going, yeah,
0: song.
2: Yeah, that's the thing. Like, this is not a lady with a deep catalogue, so apparently it all fell apart.
0: Would you knock back $1 million to get the
2: same? I would sing Dance Monkey for $1 million.
0: I would play it over and over on loop.
2: But think about it. The last few years, the NRL Grand Final entertainment has been ordinary. Like, we had Kid Laroi in a haze of smoke
0: a couple
2: of years ago.
0: I couldn't find him.
2: I can't even tell you who. Was it some rapper? Was it who's that big fat guy? Who did we have last year?
0: Oh, Teddy Swims.
2: Teddy Swims?
0: Yeah. Call him the big fat guy.
2: I couldn't think of his name, but hey, it helped you remember, though. No offence, Teddy. It was just your main describing feature. And here's the thing. Is the AFL always nails it. They got Kylie Minogue on Saturday. Like, Kylie Minogue will be absolutely epic on Saturday afternoon.
0: Yeah, she will
2: be. A beloved Australian icon.
0: Because they had Snoop Dogg last time, didn't they?
2: They had Snoop, they've had Katy Perry, they've had Robbie Williams, they've had Kiss.
0: Yeah.
2: But the last few years have been absolutely epic.
0: So the NRL have gone, no, we're going to save our $1 million.
2: I love Peter Volandis. He's going, nope, I'm not paying somebody $90,000 a minute. They're going to put the money back into grassroots rugby league.
0: Which is nice.
2: As they say, that's 2,000 or 3,000 kids who might not be able to play footy. That will now get subsidised for them to play sport.
0: You're still going to have some entertainment. Now,
2: as they say, the game is the entertainment.
0: Yeah, it is, but like, it adds to the atmosphere, I reckon.
2: And half the time, Channel 9 don't show it because we've got Telstra ads that we've got to see. So I don't think this is a great move. I've got no problem with this. Because, again, we don't need to be treated like toddlers where you've got to jingle keys in front of us to keep us amused the whole time.
0: I reckon Tones and I will be having remorse. Why didn't I do it?
2: I think she'll be fine about it. She'll be fine with the decision. But, yeah, so big news. No NRL pre-game entertainment this year. I am on board 100%.
0: That's a big story.
2: If they're not going to do wickety-whack, I think you're just wasting your time. I've been saying this for years.
0: Now, we're going to ask you a question very soon.
2: It could seem like a personal question because I don't know the answer to this question about myself, and my wife thinks it's bizarre. I don't reckon anybody's going to ring up because I don't reckon anybody knows. Sorry, one person knows this, Mikey.
0: Mikey
2: when we
0: does,
2: asked him
0: yeah.
2: earlier. I don't reckon this is something people know about themselves. Going to ask you the question next.
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1: Hot Family, 1300 468 911. I've got a apparently odd question I need to ask you, and it could be considered a little bit personal, but I feel like, you know, we're friends, we've known each other for a long time now. I feel like we can share this information with each other, because I want to know, and I don't think anyone does. This is one of those times when we put it out there, Albie. I can unplug the phones. I don't reckon anyone's going to ring up, because I don't reckon I'm Robinson Crusoe here. Hod Family, do you know how much you weighed when you were born?
0: Why do you ask?
1: I don't reckon anyone's going to ring up, because I don't reckon adults have that information in their brain. Because I don't even know how we got onto it. On the weekend, Shannon and I were talking to our son, Digby. We were chatting away. Don't even know how it came up. And then Shannon said that, oh, yeah, when I was born, I think we're talking about our kids as babies. And then she mentioned, oh, yeah, when she was born, she was 8 pounds 6 or whatever it was. And then she turned to me and she goes, how much, well, what did you weigh when you were born? I said, I don't know. And she goes, what do you mean? I said, I've got literally no idea. She was shocked by the notion that I had no idea whatsoever what weight I was when I was born. Why do I need that information?
0: Do you know generally how much you were? No.
1: Somewhere between 0 and 28 pounds. I know it's somewhere in there. No, I have got legitimately not even remotely a clue. No idea. Why would I have that in my head? And she thought it was super weird. Like, she was like, this is a woman who I've known for 30 years plus, who was going like, do you really not know? Like, was shocked by this new revelation that I did not have any idea how much the kids weighed. She then said, how much do our kids weigh? And I pretended there was something on the stove. Because I don't know their weights either.
0: You know their weights.
1: I've got no idea.
0: The kids?
1: No. Nah. Oh, no, a couple of bags of flour.
0: I know what my kids' weights were, but I'm the same as you. If someone said to me, how much were you at birth, I don't know.
1: That is not useful information. So I'm fascinated to know.
0: I think I was a healthy weight, though.
1: Oh, look, as far as I know, I came out just fine. As far as I know, I got worse as I got older. But I've got absolutely no idea, because I can't think of a situation where I would have needed that information.
0: Yeah.
1: I can't imagine going for a job out of uni. Okay, Nathan, I see you've got your degree here, mate, and you've got your qualifications.
0: There's one thing missing.
1: Just quickly, before we make an offer to you, how much did you weigh as a child? I don't know, champ. It's very, very weird. I don't think anybody else knows this information. Hod Family, prove me wrong. 1-300-468-911. Do you know how much you weighed when you were born?
0: Because I reckon there's a few people who would be, like, you know when you read those stories about kids who are quite healthy weights.
1: Oh, the whoppers.
0: Yeah. And you think, how the heck did that that child come out?
1: You want to hear about some whoppers.
0: I want to know, if you do know your weight, were you a big baby?
1: Were you a whopper?
0: Were
1: as
0: you
1: well?
0: A whopper? Hot Family. Anything over about 10 pounds, I reckon.
1: I reckon no one's going to call. 1-300-468-911. Hot Family, do you know how much you weighed when you were born?
0: Yep.
1: Apparently, I'm supposed to know that.
0: And were you double figures?
1: And I'm just going to take one of your weights to placate my wife.
0: 1-300-468-911. 91.1 Hot FM.

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1: Hot Family, 1-300-468-911. Do you know how much you weighed when you were born? Because I have absolutely bloody no idea whatsoever. It turns out you don't either.
0: No, I don't. I know I was healthy, but I don't know what I was.
1: And in the con, well, we know you got held back from grade one. That's a story for another time.
0: I was little, but I wasn't when I was born.
1: When, on the weekend, I don't even know how we got onto the conversation. We're talking about birth weights. I was talking with Shannon, my wife, and my son, Digby. And then she's mentioned how much she weighed. Again, I didn't retain that information. To be fair, I was trying to watch the football all the time.
0: Yeah.
1: But then she's turned to me and gone, how much did you weigh when you were born? I said, I've got absolutely no idea. And she thought that was really weird, that I do not know how much I weighed as a baby. That information is not useful to me. I don't see how I would ever use that now.
0: Probably now, not now.
1: Could you pop it on a Tinder profile? Likes, bushwalking, dogs, I was 9 pounds born.
0: Was a bouncing baby.
1: So I don't think there's any practical application for it. She thought it was really weird that I do not know my birth weight at the time of my being born. I don't think it's information that anybody has.
0: We need to find out.
1: Hot Family, do you know how much you weighed when you were born? And Albie wants to hear about some whoppers too.
0: I do.
1: If you do know, were you a beast?
0: 1-300-468-911.
1: In Pacific Paradise, Troy, hello, mate. How are you this afternoon?
2: Good afternoon, boys. I'm great.
1: Mate, I feel like you're about to prove me wrong. I said nobody would ring up. Do you know how much you weighed when you were a baby?
2: No, I don't actually know how much I weigh. I was a small kid all my life, but I had a whopper of a kid.
1: Oh, how big was the whopper?
2: 9.5 pounds.
1: Oh, that's a big baby,
3: that's
1: Ed.
3: Good, that's good.
1: That's a whopper. But so you're like me, Troy boy. You've got no idea how much you weighed when you were a baby.
2: No, I reckon I'd be a small one. I was skinny all my life.
1: Yeah, but again, that's not information that adults need. See, Shannon, I told you people don't know this. Troy, have a great afternoon. Thanks for your call, legend.
0: All right, Melissa's in Sippy Downs. Hello, Melissa.
4: Hey, how are you guys?
0: Good. We want to find out, is this common or uncommon that we don't know our birth weights?
4: I reckon it's uncommon.
1: Okay,
0: really?
1: So do you know how much you weighed when you were a baby?
4: 9.5 pounds.
1: Oh,
0: that seems to be the current tally.
1: And again,
0: and
1: I know this is a bold thing saying to a lovely lady, but Melissa, you are a whopper.
0: I would call that a nice, healthy weight, 9.5.
1: 9.5 pounds. And so that's just information that's in your brain.
4: Yeah, we have baby books, books that.
1: Yeah, I don't think I had one of those.
4: It's Dalton, obviously.
1: Yeah. Okay. So apparently people do know this. Melissa, thanks for your call. Have a cracking afternoon. Let's go to Brenda in Bly Bly. How are you, Brenda?
5: I'm good, guys. How are you?
1: Very, very well. I've got absolutely no idea how much I weighed as a baby. My wife thinks that's weird. Do you know how much you weigh when you were born?
5: Yes, I do.
1: See, it seems to be ladies, though.
0: Yeah.
1: Well, how much were
0: Come on, Brenda. How much were you?
5: 10 pounds.
1: Oh, another beast.
0: You're the first about double figures.
1: Wow.
0: 10 pounds.
1: My eyes are watering just thinking about that.
0: Were you a natural birth?
5: Yes, Mum did, yes.
1: Oh,
0: yeah, good work,
1: and did
0: Mom.
1: She speak to you at all afterwards?
5: I wish she could still speak to us now.
1: That is, yeah, Brenda, that is outrageous. Oh, okay, so you know, so you just know off the top of your head, yep, I was a 10-pounder. You can work that into conversation.
5: I think I was reminded about it quite a bit.
0: Do you think it's unusual that we don't know our birth weight? Do you reckon most people would know?
5: Oh, I think most women would know.
1: Yeah.
5: I don't know about that.
1: That's the thing.
0: That's what we're starting to glean.
1: As men, we've got to remember things like sports scores. I can't be remembering useless things like my birth weight. Brenda, that is outstanding. Yeah. Have a great afternoon. Thanks for your call. Let's go up to Noosa to Karen. How are you, Cassie?
6: Good, mate. How are you?
1: Very, very well. So it turns out apparently people do know their birth weight.
0: I think Karen's going to continue the trend.
1: Karen, do you know how much you weighed when you were born?
6: Certainly do.
1: What did you tip the scales at?
6: I was 7'8".
1: That's about your average size, isn't it?
0: Yeah, 7'8", that's a nice weight.
1: So do you think it's weird that Albie and I don't know our birth weights?
6: I actually think that maybe it's a female and mother thing.
1: Yeah, okay.
6: So
1: I
6: know what I weighed. I know what my partner weighed.
0: What's that other one Shannon's always asking you?
1: Oh, can I tell you, Karen, whenever someone has a baby, like I might come to home from work and say, oh, you know, Anne-Marie had her baby. She'll go, oh, how much did it weigh? I don't know. How long was it? I don't know. What was the head circumference? So you reckon if I know then...
0: ladies like to know this
1: stuff. I don't know the length of the weight, but you reckon I've worked out the head circumference? Ladies, no. I guess, and for obvious physiological reasons, ladies want to know, don't they?
0: Yes, they do.
1: How big was that thing you pushed out of your body?
0: Yeah.
6: Well, they also say that your child will weigh somewhere between you and your partner.
1: Oh, okay. And look, I could use that data if I knew how much any of my kids weigh.
6: Absolutely.
1: Again, I don't have that information in my brain either. But I remember all the grand final winners for the last 40 years.
0: Yeah.
1: Is that useful? Karen, I'm going to go and see if there's a baby book somewhere and do some study.
0: Do thanks some
1: for
0: research.
1: Thanks for your call.
6: No worries, guys. See ya.
0: Bye.
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8: 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Sunshine Coast traffic.
9: We have a breakdown in Butterham to steer clear of. That's on the Sunshine Motorway on ramp southbound off to the left-hand side after Marucci Boulevard. So just be mindful through there. Fortunately, not causing any major delays. However, we do have some slowing down for the Sunshine Motorway, as you'd expect for this time of the Arvo through Mountain Creek, both directions. 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
1: 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Thanks to Coyote's Roadhouse for live country music and late nights meet.
0: Very exciting because they're having their big VIP grand opening on Friday evening.
2: And we're going to be broadcasting live there Friday week. We cannot wait. It's the new Coyote's Roadhouse in Ocean Street. Cracking spot. The Mechanical Bull, I believe, has been moved into place.
0: Yeah.
2: It is in, so they're not mucking around now. We'd love you to head along there with some serious bucks to spend. So we're going to play a little game again today called Beat the Bull. All you've got to do to play, give us a call on 1300 468 911. Very simply, you jump on the bull. You stay on for as long as you can. The longer you stay on the back of chainsaw or whatever it might be, the more the money goes up. But if you stay on for too long and get chucked off, no money for you. You
0: lose it a lot.
2: You lose it all. You want to have a crack at Beat the Bull? Give us a call right now.
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0: Who's going to be our brave bull rider?
2: I'll tell you what, a lot of great cowboys and cowgirls have come from down on the hill in beautiful Budrum. One of those is Nicole. How are you, Nick?
3: Yeah, I'm great, thank you.
2: Now, take us through your current experience on a mechanical bull. Have you done one before?
3: I have not.
2: You have not? Okay, that's all right. Well, the general consensus is hold on as hard as you can. The rules of our little game, hold on as hard as you can, but if you hold on for too long, you lose all of your money. But if you jump off at just the right time, you score the cash. Some wonderful bucks to spend at Coyote's Roadhouse. Are you ready, Nick, to play Beat the Bull?
3: Yeah, let's go.
2: All right, so you sing out stop whenever you've had enough getting chucked around by the bull. Let's get this thing going.
0: All right, good luck, Nicole.
1: Let's find out if you got what it takes to beat the bull. $20. $40. $60. $80. $100.
2: Oh, she stopped at $100.
0: Well done.
2: Oh, well done.
0: Yay.
2: Nicole, $100 to spend at Coyote's Roadhouse. Congratulations.
3: Oh, good. Thank you.
2: Well done. I could see you were one hand had come off the bull. You were starting to get a bit loose there. Let's see. $100. You can't lose that.
0: No.
2: Let's see how much further you could have gone.
0: All right. Back on the bull.
1: $20. $40.
2: So you romped through all this area. Yeah, it's easy.
1: $60.
0: We know all that.
2: Yeah, $60 is a good night out.
1: $80.
2: Now you're starting to cause some trouble.
1: $100.
2: That's where you stopped.
0: Mm-hmm.
1: $120.
2: Yes.
1: $140. $160.
2: $160 you would have got to.
0: $160.
2: You've done well there, Nick. You got $100. Good job.
0: Yeah.
3: Amazing. Thank you.
2: Well done. You're going to have heaps of fun there, Coyote's Roadhouse. $100 to spend. You're going to cause all kinds of fun with that. Well done.
0: And Coyote's Roadhouse, as we say, having their big opening night on Friday night, but then live country music and late nights collide.
2: And we're going to be broadcasting there next Friday. It's going to be heaps of fun.
0: Looking forward to that. We'll play Beat the Bull again tomorrow here at 91.1 Hot FM.
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5: 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Sunshine Coast traffic.
6: If you're heading through Meriden Plains this afternoon, just be prepared to be on the brakes for Caloundra Road eastbound, approaching the Kawana Way Link Road roundabout. We've also got some slowing down for the Sunshine Motorway through Mountain Creek. That's for both directions. And a broken down car for Butterham Sunshine Motorway on ramp southbound after Marucci Boulevard. 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
16: Hello, I'm Monique Crichton. More than 1,200 people have been charged in relation to a week-long crackdown on drug trafficking and organised crime, both here and in New Zealand. Authorities claim they've seized significant quantities of meth, heroin, cannabis and cocaine, alongside firearms and more than $2 million in cash. An 11-year-old boy is fighting for life after being shot in the face and neck in Sydney's northwest. Superintendent Naomi Moore says police are now investigating whether anyone present at the unit has links to organised crime.
17: We've got a number of people who aren't necessarily cooperating with us at the moment. There is a lot of work that needs to be done. There are a lot of people that need to be spoken to. And we are looking at all possibilities in terms of what transpired in that unit. It is all open for investigation and consideration at the moment.
16: An 18-year-old's been charged with recklessness over the incident. Fire crews in southeast Queensland are being put to the test. They're dealing with a bushfire bearing down on the rural community of Teela. We've had a sad update from Sydney shark attack survivor Leah Stewart. Her skin graft has failed, meaning her leg wound remains open just over 3 months since she lost her arm in the Coogee Beach attack. And Lionel Richie has been spotted heading to dinner at Mr. Chow in Beverly Hills, his first public appearance since a health scare landed him in hospital last month. The 77-year-old all smiles and giving the waiting media the thumbs up.
14: Sport.
15: With the look you love, for less at QEBS. Commercial Road, Kaluan.
16: In sport, Nick Daicos is still pinching himself after collecting his first Brownlow medal, having been runner-up twice. The Collingwood star says it's not only winning that's blown him away, but the vote count.
18: To get 47 votes is pretty wild to me. That's obviously a massive amount. It's a record-breaking amount and, yeah, probably not something that I could have predicted ever.
16: And Fremantle fans are tipped to flock to training tomorrow while 3,000 watch the Lions' final outing today in Brisbane ahead of Saturday's grand final showdown. That's the latest in news and sport.
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0: Partly cloudy for the remainder of this afternoon. Could be an evening shower ahead, and then the Bureau is predicting showers Wednesday, Thursday, Friday, and a couple across the weekend as well. Temps all around 23, 24 degrees.
15: Tank 500 SUV, now with 3-litre turbo diesel from GWM Caloundra, Maroochydore, Gympie.
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0: Oh, we've got a special guest coming up soon.
2: We're very excited. One of the greatest Australian voices of all time and a bona fide Sunshine Coaster, the beautiful Katie Noonan. She's doing something she doesn't do very often. She's playing shows here on the Sunshine Coast.
0: Yeah.
2: One this weekend, one in a few weeks' time. We'll catch up with her very, very soon.
0: First, though, we've got the Wheel of Knowledge. Once again, $50 worth from Gnocchi Gnocchi Brothers.
2: Oh, if you love your Italian fare, you're going to love this. 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
0: You had a big bowl of pasta today, so maybe...
2: I had lasagna. Yeah.
0: Maybe you won't want gnocchi, but...
2: Sadly, I could go again.
0: Could it go again?
2: I'm ready to go, because Hot Family, $50 to spend at Gnocchi Brothers is the prize this afternoon. I went through a bit of a surf of the menu yesterday, whether you're starting off with the delicious arancini balls...
0: Two varieties.
2: Maybe some bruschetta, you're going into the gnocchi, or maybe a nice spaghetti... Possibly a lasagna, and then saving a little bit of room for the cannoli at the end. Beautiful Italian gear.
0: These guys know what they're doing.
2: $50 to spend at Gnocchi Brothers. If you can work out, or you'll be our champion this afternoon on the Wheel of Knowledge. Let's spin it.
0: Okay, then, let's go.
1: Today's category, movies.
2: So 1-300-468-911, the number to call. If you want to have a crack at the Wheel of Knowledge, and we've spun up movies this afternoon. That's sport. That's buffet. Here we go. Movies. Question one. Complete this movie franchise, Pirates of the what?
0: I've only seen the first one of these, because they made a stack of them, haven't they?
2: They made a heap of them. They may even made one or two of them out here, I think. Obviously, Johnny Depp was the big star behind this franchise, wasn't
0: it? Captain Jack.
2: Question one, complete this movie franchise, Pirates of the what? Wheel of Knowledge movies.
0: Movies is the category if you want to play 1-300-468-911.

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1: Al, being spun up the Wheel of Knowledge movies this afternoon. We've got a Battle of the Sexes, Andy and Dean, and we've got Laura. How are you, Laura?
2: Good, thanks. How are you?
1: Very well. Would you love to head to Gnocchi Gnocchi Brothers with $50 in your pocket?
2: Of course. Oh, love me a bit of Italian.
1: Tasty, tasty gear. Hoping to break those dreams in Brightwater. It's Steve. How are you, Stevie?
3: Yeah, good.
1: Mate, you're equally keen to put some Italian in your gob, mate?
3: Oh, I love it, mate.
1: Yeah, it's good gear. I think if you were to do a bit of a poll, I reckon universally Italian's the most popular.
4: Everyone loves Italian.
1: Popular takeaway food, I reckon. Well, either way, someone's going to be very happy. Ladies and gentlemen, we spun up Wheel of Knowledge movies. You know the rules. Your name is your buzzer. You jump in whenever you reckon you know the answer. Question five's worth two. If we can't split yours after that, we'll go to Golden Point. Laura, are you ready?
2: Ready.
1: Stevie, are you ready?
3: Yep.
1: Question one. Complete this movie.
2: Laura.
1: Oh, Laura was very fast.
2: Pirates of the Caribbean.
1: Pirates of the Caribbean. Starring Johnny Depp as Captain Jack Sparrow. Which he would have loved because you're allowed to stink playing a pirate.
4: Mm.
1: And isn't that the rumour on Johnny? He's a bit woofy.
4: That was the feeling with one of his co-stars said it. Yeah.
1: 1-0 to Laura.
4: Question two. In the 2000s animated movie Finding Nemo, what type of fish is Nemo?
2: Laura.
1: Oh, Laura, yes.
2: Clownfish.
1: Clownfish. That's a good get. I didn't know that. Maybe my brain had blocked it out because of my fear of clowns.
4: Yeah.
1: But I didn't know.
2: I went to saw that at the movies for the premiere.
1: What, when you were a kid, like a million years ago?
2: Yep.
1: And that was the thing that stuck in your brain.
2: Ago.
1: Wow, that would be going back a bit. All right. Well done, Laura, for your love of clownfish. 2-0, question three. What is the name of the lush alien moon where the movie Avatar is primarily set?
2: Laura.
1: Oh, Laura, yes.
2: Is it Pandora?
1: Is it Pandora? That is correct. Also a very popular jewellery chain as well.
4: She's on a run here, Steve.
1: Stevie, are you okay there, mate?
3: Oh, you're breaking up. I can't hear anything, guys.
4: Oh, well, Stevie.
1: It's obviously your phone at your end, champion.
4: That doesn't help.
1: But hey, mate, we've heard worse excuses for floggings.
4: See, but there's still points on the board.
1: There's still points on the board, but at least you've got your excuse locked and loaded.
4: All right, question four. I'll try and talk loud. Which actor has starred in these movies? The Revenant, Wolf of Wall Street, Titanic.
2: Laura.
1: Oh, Laura for the win.
2: Leonardo DiCaprio.
1: Leonardo DiCaprio is correct. And Laura's our win. Steve, I don't know if you can hear us on that terrible phone of yours, but Laura is the winner this afternoon.
4: Put your mobile phone out of its misery there, Stevie.
1: Stevie, you come out of that cave you've obviously called from and call again whenever you like, mate. Have a great afternoon.
4: Thanks for playing.
1: Mate. And Laura, a smashing victory, 4-blot. You're off to Gnocchi Gnocchi Brothers. Well done.
2: Thank you. Excellent. Thanks, guys.
1: Oh, geez, the fickleness of telecommunications.
4: That's the trouble, isn't it? We can put man on the moon and we can create AI robots and things, but we have trouble with our mobile phones.
1: We'll get there one day.
4: And, of course, Gnocchi Gnocchi Brothers, now available in Maroochydore and Caloundra. We'll play again tomorrow, 91.1 Hot FM.
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6: 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Sunshine Coast traffic.
7: Finally, some good news regarding the broken down car that was stuck in Butterham. It was on the Sunshine Motorway on-ramp southbound after Marucci Boulevard off to the left-hand side, but it's now been moved along, so clear run through that area. We do have a little bit of slow traffic for Mountain Creek on the Sunshine Coast for both directions. Ready to go electric? 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
17: 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It is Nugget and Al on the drive home. We're very blessed to have one of the best female voices living here on the Sunshine Coast.
1: We're talking about the magnificent Katie Noonan, of course, has got a wonderful career now as a solo artist. Her work with George was absolutely incredible. She's doing something very rare. She's playing a couple of gigs here on the Sunshine Coast where she lives in the next month. I'm going to catch up with her next.
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0: 91.1 Hot FM, it's Nugget and Al. Always nice to catch up with this lady. She has won 5 ARIAs and she lives on the Sunshine Coast. It's Katie Noonan.
1: She sure does, and thinks she's always travelling around Australia performing. The good thing is she's coming home to do some shows and she joins us now. Katie, hello, mate. How are you?
2: Fellas, I'm very well, yeah.
1: Good to hear, my friend. So this is probably fair enough, isn't it? You spend so much time travelling around Australia, travelling around the world. It must be a nice little treat for you. You don't have to pack a suitcase for these gigs.
2: I don't. Well, actually, the Pomona one I sort of do because we're driving to Brisbane after the gig because we've got a gig in Sydney on Sunday. But the Noosa gig, I'll just get home and be able to sleep in my own bed.
1: Now, this is cool.
2: Quite a treat.
1: So, Hot Family, if you wanted to see, and we're wanting to see Katie here on our home soil for a while, 2 great shows coming up this weekend, the Majestic Theatre in Pomona, and then in October 24, at the J in Noosa. And what's really cool about this, Katie, this is probably a bit of a different sort of style for what your fans would have seen you before, because you're going to be accompanied by the River Suite String Quartet. That just brings a lovely kind of warmth to everything you're doing straight away.
2: Yeah, look, I made this record in my lounge room in the hills behind Nambour, quite literally.
1: And I did see that, and I'm fascinated because I know you've got sons as well. I've got a son. I'm just wondering, if you listen closely on any of the tracks, can you just hear off in the background, "Mom,
2: I'm hungry.
1: We need milk.
2: I'm hungry."
1: Like, that feels like a risk.
2: Where's the Nutri-Grain?
1: Recording in the lounge room.
0: That's a big lounge room.
2: Well, no, my boys are sort of adults now, so they're out. You know, I've got empty nest syndrome, to be honest, which is a whole thing that a lot of parents obviously understand. But the main thing was my neighbours have 4 kids and lots of chickens and ducks and dogs. So that was, we were more sort of mitigating animal noises rather than actual human noises.
1: It's got a nice Beach Boys Pet Sounds feel about it. Like, there was just anything goes in the background pretty much.
2: Yeah, we recorded in the sort of afternoon evenings because I live near a school too, so you can often hear the, "Would John Davis please come to the office and do this?"
1: So Susie, you forgot your lunchbox.
2: Yeah, exactly.
1: Would create a very different vibe on the album, cool. I imagine.
0: Yeah. Now, can I just ask, with your album called Alone But All One, it says you write with Trent Dalton. Now, is this the same Trent Dalton who did Boy Swallows Universe?
2: Correct.
0: Wow.
2: Yeah, Trent and I are old mates. And so basically I've been through what half of us go through, which is a pretty horrible divorce. And it's been a real roller coaster ride the last, well, it's coming up to 2 years sort of now. And it's not an easy thing. And these songs just fell out as I was sort of learning to negotiate, going from a house full of boys and teenagers and being a wife and mother to being a single mother and a single woman. So sitting with that and acknowledging that enormous life change, but then also at the same time, Trent gifted me this collection of words that he wrote 20 years ago that was all about falling in love and the joy of new love. And he fell in love with his wife, or at the same time I fell in love with the father of my children. So it was nice to remember that glorious love and remember how much we loved each other while we are here 26 years later.
1: And did he give you those words as lyrics, as songs, or just kind of a short? Because obviously we know Trent Dalton's work as a prose author.
0: Yeah.
1: So did he give them to you as written songs, or do you kind of take what he'd written? Like, how did that process work? Because I guess all songwriters will say they're trying to tell a story in whatever they're singing about. You've got maybe Australia's greatest storyteller at your behest. That's fairly handy, mate.
2: It was very, very handy. And his words were written by a very young Trent when he was getting the train from Darra to Bowen Hills between 2000 and 2006. So we're a similar age. We were young adults finding our place in the world. And he loves people watching. And he'd do that on the train and have a little journal book with him and just jot down all sorts of things. And he gifted me 156 pages of exclusive unpublished text, which were in the form of song lyrics for an imaginary band that he had in his head that never formed. So, and he loves music. There's quite a well-known story about how his love of Powderfinger sort of led to him and his what girlfriend getting together at the Powerhouse or something. And so it was just a reminder of, and Trent's words are so beautiful and true and very vulnerable and earnest and honest. And I try to do that with my writing as well. So it's quite a dichotomous body of work in that half of it's about the birth of love and the wonderment of new love, where you just love someone so much, it's overwhelming. And then the other end, which is the end of that love and and sitting with that grief and emerging into this new world as a woman on my own, which has been a huge, huge journey that half of us go through. But, nothing special.
0: The songwriting process, though, amazes me, because you can tell more in a four-minute song than you can tell in a rambling long speech, can't you?
2: Correct, yes. The power of music, and the great thing about being a singer-songwriter is that I get text, you know, as opposed to a violinist or a guitarist or an oboist. Yeah. You know, I get that added language to help tell the story. And as you say, to be working with one of our true, beautiful, beautiful, beautiful writers was a real gift and a panacea for my heavy heart. Because, yeah, he reminded me of the birth of love, which is very important to remember at all times.
1: Look, I reckon all of that's going to come through too, Hot Family. Two cracking shows. So this Saturday night, the beautiful Majestic Theatre in Pomona, and then October 24, put that one in the diary, at the J in Noosa. We're going to be seeing, obviously, some songs from Alone But All One, and maybe a bit of a trip down memory lane for fans as well, Katie?
2: Yes, absolutely. Some of my songs that have really been gifted to me, like Special Ones and Breathe In Now, and really nice because it's with the string quartet, so it's quite a different version of them, which is really fun.
0: So best way to get tickets, katienoonan.com.au?
2: Correct, okay, yeah. And Alice Fionn is playing with me this Saturday night, and then the beautiful Mark Wilkinson at the J in just over a month.
1: And great local artists as
2: great
1: well.
2: Great writers.
1: And then the good thing is you finish your show, you get in the car, and you're home with your beautiful dog Sassy in time for bed. It's a win for everybody.
0: Perfect.
1: See,
2: exactly,
1: this is the dream. Win-win. None of these rock stars throwing TVs out of hotel windows. Home the gym jams, patting the dog by 10:30. That's the rock and roll dream I want to live, and she's living it right now. Our great mate Katie Noonan, check her out this Saturday night at the Majestic Theatre in Pomona, and then on the 24th of October at the J in Noosa. As we said, katienoonan.com.au for all the tickets and info. Katie, always an absolute pleasure to catch up. These shows sound amazing. Good to talk to you, mate.
2: 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Be well.
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17: Hi there, I'm Rana Hussein. The Saints will be without Tiana Smith for Sunday's Round 7 AFLW clash against the Gold Coast. The star midfielder has been hit with a one-match ban for a rough tackle on West Coast Ella Roberts at the weekend. In the NRLW, Broncos forward Lillian Yarrow is free to play in next week's prelim after receiving a warning for a dangerous tackle in the weekend win over the Knights. And in netball, the Diamonds have today announced their playing squad for this year's Constellation Cup. Liz Watson will captain the Aussies in the series, which gets underway in Auckland on October 18th.
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0: On the drive home with Nugget and Al. Crap gossip coming up next. I've got a little bit of everything coming up the Sabo.
1: That usually says to me you've printed out way too much stuff and you're not sure what you're going to do. Does that sound about right?
0: Yeah, a little bit.
1: Hey, we just had Katie Noonan on the show.
0: Yeah,
1: can we get our entertainment ducks in a row?
0: Reality TV. We'll talk about movies, what's going well at the box office, and Tom Cruise's thoughts on AI.
1: Oh, look, and if I was only thinking to myself, whose thoughts do I want on AI?
0: Yeah, you want his.
1: Tom Cruise's. It's coming up next in Al's Crap Gossip.
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1: Al's Craft Gossip, where you don't miss a thing.
0: Through this first story, and especially for you, because I know how much you love your reality TV.
2: I'm mad for it. 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I think it's great TV.
0: My Kitchen Rules returns to Channel 7 next Monday, Tuesday.
2: Now, I saw an ad for this morning. Have we already had one this year? Are they doing multiple seasons a year now on this
0: thing? I'm sure
2: we've already had one this year.
0: They just go a long time.
2: Yeah. It was actually 2 years ago. It just feels like it was this year.
0: They're good buddies, though. There's a story about Colin Fastenage and Manu, who are, in their words, basically a married couple, because they not only have done My Kitchen Rules, they did a show called Off the Grid.
2: Was this the one where they went to New Zealand?
0: Yeah, where they went around in like a little mini bus.
2: I didn't watch this, but I caught little bits of it, and every time I caught a bit of it, it actually was quite funny. Did they get at one point they got pulled over by the coppers because Manu had his undies hanging out the window? He was drying them or something?
0: I think you're correct.
2: Yeah, so that actually looked like it was quite funny.
0: So Collins actually said he wouldn't do it if he wasn't with Manu, to be perfectly
2: That's
0: honest.
2: Fair enough.
0: So they're good buddies.
2: It'll be a grind.
0: But they did make a – because, you know, the one thing I dislike about this show is the drama that seems – they always have that one couple.
2: What? There's drama?
0: They always have that one couple that seem to be real so-and-sos. And surely every now and again you'd get a nice group of people, wouldn't you?
2: No, but they would actively be choosing that. Like they would go, okay, we want the ones with the great backstory, we want the relatable ones, and we want the ones who are going to be jerks to everyone.
0: Or do you reckon they say, John and Mary, you're going to be – the nasty
2: there
0: couple.
2: Might be a bit of that, but they would be choosing. They would have boxes they want to fill. We want to get maybe the older, the retirees or whatever. You want to get the cute young ones. But I guarantee you when they're doing the audition process, they'd be searching, like The Block would, like all those shows would, they'd be searching for the jerks, because every show needs a villain.
0: And a bit of selective editing.
2: Oh, 100% as well, yeah.
0: So anyway, returns next week, Monday, Tuesday, Channel 7.
2: You're going to watch every bit of it, aren't you? You love it, don't you?
0: Well, The Voice finishes on Sunday, see, the grand final, so then it'll be into this one. I don't mind it, but because at least I think I could maybe make that, whereas with MasterChef, I think I have no chance of doing any of that stuff.
2: What would you do? What would your dish be? Say if you're, imagine if it was you and me. Imagine you and me on My Kitchen Rules.
0: Yeah.
2: It'd be a murder in the kitchen. Yeah. But let's say you're taking charge. It's My Kitchen Rules. You've come round to Nugget and Al's place. Mm-hmm. We played up. We're going out to see Colin and Manu. What are we serving up, big boy?
0: Oh, wow.
2: Just go through the stuff you can cook.
0: No, I reckon I'd try a good roast.
2: Okay.
0: A nice roast with some homemade gravy.
2: Okay. You reckon that's going to kick goals?
0: Yeah, I reckon.
2: Roasts are surprisingly easy. I think even you could do a roast.
0: Or the one that Manu likes is anything with pork crackling. He likes the crunch.
2: Yeah, that's not a bad idea.
0: And plenty of gravy.
2: Bit of pork belly or something,
0: yeah,
2: maybe.
0: Yeah.
2: Yeah, okay. I'll start filling out our application. Maybe the Nugget and Al show isn't over just yet. It might be coming to telly.
0: The Australian box office this week, Resident Evil has come in number one. That looks pretty scary.
2: It looks so scary.
0: Practical Magic 2 is at number two. I can't believe that.
2: Shannon went and saw it, and she quite liked the first one. It was sort of harmless. I said, how was it? This could be a quote on the poster. I said, how was Practical Magic 2? Nah, it was fine.
0: The reviews haven't been great, which surprises me that it's sitting at number two. The biggest entry, however, was Sunday night's John Farnham tribute concert at Rod Laver Arena. Hoyts announced earlier this month the concert would be beamed into their cinemas, and it pulled in massive numbers across just 50 screens.
2: Imagine if you televised it nationally as a fundraiser. Don't get me started on this again.
0: Odyssey, still in there. Number four, Coyote versus Acme at five, and Spider-Man, Brand New Day, in its eighth week at number six.
2: Which I think is now maybe the third highest grossing movie of all time.
0: Billions, getting over
2: it's the now world. The highest grossing movie in America, like domestic movie, but I think it might be third global all-time box office. It's ridiculous.
0: Right. Just a word on AI from the great Tom Cruise, who was doing something in a BAFTA, at an intimate BAFTA Light in Pictures conversation in London. He was asked about the influence of AI. And I liked his comment. He said people will always want to see real things on the screen. And he just says, you know it's coming, it's going to happen, but people want to see real things.
2: Yeah, he's not wrong. As I said to you before, my concern, though, is not about what I'm seeing on the screen. Is that costing someone a job?
0: Oh, definitely.
2: Like, if that is costing somebody. Can I tell you, a mate of mine who runs his own little business showed me yesterday his website. The website, sorry, no, it wasn't a website, it was the brochure. The brochure for his company, it's a new company. He showed, it was the most beautiful thing I've ever seen. Like, had everything in there you'd need. He said, AI did it. And it took it about half an hour.
0: Yeah, it's the worry.
2: So that's what you're saying. Like, people like graphic designers, that's a gig they haven't gotten.
0: Yep.
2: Because AI has gone, hey, I need this, and mate, it looked unbelievable, this thing. He was showing me on his laptop. Oh. That's the sort of thing where you worry, who's losing gigs, where it's movies or just day-to-day life because of AI. That's my worry. And, of course, us all being murdered by robots.
0: Anything creative.
2: Which I believe you're going to discuss later in the show, which
0: I have a story.
2: Mildly concerning.
0: Just a quick one on Tom Cruise. I don't know if you've seen the shorts to the new movie he's doing called Digger.
2: It looks wild.
0: Where he plays an oil tycoon. If you didn't know it was Tom Cruise, he looks unrecognisable in the role. He's sporting a fat suit and prosthetics that he said took 6 hours to apply. You wouldn't know it was Tom Cruise.
2: It's Tom's big Oscar push. They're sort of saying if Tom doesn't finally get an acting Oscar for this, he's never going to get one.
0: No, he's not the good-looking dude on GQ magazine cover.
2: It looks crazy, this new movie, Digger. Oh, it's part of my holiday plans.
0: It's amazing.
2: We're off in a couple of weeks.
0: That's Al's Crab Gossip.
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1: 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Sunshine Coast traffic.
4: Finally, the breakdown has been moved along from Butterham. It was on the Sunshine Motorway on ramp southbound after Marucci Boulevard. All clear through there now, fortunately. However, we still have patchy delays through Mountain Creek for the Sunshine Motorway. And through Kunda Park, you'll be on the brakes slightly for Maroochydore Road just as you approach Pike Street. 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
15: Hello, I'm Monique Crichton. The Reserve Bank governor denies a rate rise next week is a foregone conclusion. The major banks are all tipping a jump with another in November. But Michelle Bullock denies she's been hinting another rise is inevitable.
16: All we've really been highlighting is, I would say, not a position on interest rates, but highlighting here are some of the risks that we think might be materialising, which are going to be important for considering whether to raise rates.
15: Jurors involved in the Bolamar Condon murder trial have been told the former Sydney cop denies murdering Jesse Baird and Luke Davies, arguing he acted in self-defence during confrontations inside Baird's Paddington home. Prosecutors allege the killings were deliberate. Queensland police say it doesn't appear that a Fraser Coast team planning to carry out three public attacks had religious or political motivations. The 14-year-old Maryborough boy's case has been mentioned in Brisbane today. He's accused of possessing violent extremist material. Pauline Hanson is disgusted with Nine News. It follows the airing of an interview with the leader of the KKK in the US, who says it's heartening to see One Nation surge in the polls. Hanson says Nine should be ashamed of itself for broadcasting an interview promoting the group's views. Authorities have confirmed that the death of Cindy Crawford's son is being investigated as a suspected overdose. 27-year-old Presley Gerber had been in rehab at the time.
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15: In sport, Lions fans have flocked to training in Brisbane in droves ahead of Saturday's grand final with the Dockers. Lachie Neale's appeal against a one-match ban is being determined by the AFL Tribunal tonight. In the NRL, Sam Walker's been named to return for the Roosters against the Dolphins on Friday, just weeks after ankle surgery. Nathan Cleary also set to take the field for the Panthers against the Knights as the march to the grand final continues. That's the latest in news and sport.
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0: Partly cloudy heading towards the evening. Could be a shower tonight as well. Showers are expected tomorrow, 17 up to 24, and showers Thursday, Friday.
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0: It's the final hour of the show. Look, AI, some of us are very concerned about AI, and there was an exhibition bout between man and machine.
2: Oh, I did see the footage of this. This was terrifying.
0: Very scary.
2: If you're wondering
0: why you want to take on a robot.
2: How we're all going to go as a civilization, we're about to tell you about it very soon.
0: And we posed a very strange question
2: to our Shannon family. Thinks it's super weird that I have no idea how much I weighed when I was a baby. And it's not useful information that I've ever been able to use in my entire life. Does the Hot Family know? We'll find out soon.
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3: I'm not dancing on my own.
2: He's very stoic, though.
4: Can't have coffee and dance as well.
2: He had a sip of his coffee almost as if to say to you, mate, I'm not dancing with you.
3: Mm.
2: It was just dismissive is what it was.
3: I'm surprised you haven't dribbled it.
4: Oh, here we
2: look,
4: go.
2: It's only early in the afternoon.
4: Actually, I went to wash my car on the weekend and I saw a big coffee stain on the roof down the back. Down the bottom, I thought, I must have left the coffee there on
2: Friday.
4: Did
2: it come off the car?
4: I think it must have been on Friday when we were going to the mystery movie.
2: Oh, okay.
4: In my
2: it was a fresh one.
4: Yeah.
2: Okay, right.
4: So I had to wash the car, told you.
2: No, I was very impressed. We're going to discuss it later on the show.
3: Yeah.
2: I'm going to put this question to you, my friend. I know it sounds very weird.
3: Yeah.
2: Do you know how much you weighed when you were born?
3: Yeah.
2: Do you?
4: You know.
3: Yeah, why?
2: You know how much you weighed?
3: Yes.
2: Okay.
3: Why is that? Well, why
2: look,
3: why
2: is I'll that? Get into the details later, but Hot Family, we're going to discuss it later on the show, 1-300-468-911. Do you know how much you weighed when you were born? Because basically Shannon thinks it's super weird that I have no idea. I have literally no idea how much I weighed when I was born.
3: What about your children?
2: Is there another question? No, I got no idea.
3: Wow.
4: No, I don't have kids. I don't know me, though. How come you know your birth weight?
3: Well, that's normal. Like, who doesn't
2: know? See, that's the thing. That was Shannon's reaction. When we were talking about the weights of the kids and just whatever else. And then, because she was saying, I think she was a bigger baby.
3: Yeah.
2: And that's when she said, what are you? I said, I don't know. There.
4: But how does that come up in conversation? You like sitting around the table and go,
2: do you keep it in your wallet?
3: Yeah. No, but you just know. Like, you know, when I found out information about myself, like you just know and remember.
2: I've got no idea.
3: I was 9'3".
2: So you were Shannon.
4: Oh, you're
2: on the bigger side. Okay.
3: But Lockie, my young fella, he was 10'2".
4: Oh. We need to find this out.
2: But he got your big head as well, I reckon, yeah. So that's part of it. So I've got no idea. But really? So you think that's weird as well that I don't know?
3: Yeah, I think that's weird.
2: Look, I think bank applications getting to the point, that's the stuff you've got to start putting down on them, along with your blood type and other personal information. But no, I've got no idea.
3: Wow.
2: I could not tell you for $1 million how much I weighed when I was born.
3: Do you know, Al, what you were?
4: Not exactly.
2: Well, I don't think they'd invented a numbering scheme yet.
3: No. Well, no, I think
2: how many rocks was it?
3: No, I think it was invented back in Al's days because we're still using pounds.
2: It is weird we use pounds for babies.
3: Can we not?
2: Oh, fam, we'll discuss that later on in the show. If you do know, I'll be very impressed because I've got no idea. My wife thinks it's weird.
4: I was a healthy weight, even though I'm a little fuck.
2: No idea. You still are a healthy weight. Actually, not according to most doctors.
3: And a little fella.
2: Boys, our email this afternoon comes from Maddie. And look, I jumped on this one straight away. We got this email from Matt last night because it's a bit of an emergency. He writes, dear Mikey, a really good mate of mine is getting married this Saturday. I'm not in the bridal party, but he has asked me to do a reading during the service. The problem is I am a lifelong Fremantle Dockers tragic, and the wedding and the AFL grand final both start at 2:30 on Saturday afternoon. In all honesty, I didn't think we'd be playing at a grand final when I RSVP'd back in April. Can I ask him if it's okay that I skip the wedding, watch the game, and then come to the reception? Please help me. I'm freaking out here, Matt.
3: Okay, Matty, you either go or you don't. You can't not go and then turn up for the reception.
2: You can't go halfy-halfy, you
3: reckon? No.
2: I'm going to put it out there. I'm going to take your tack on this.
3: Yeah.
2: You know who's at fault here? The people getting married. You do not get married in September. You just don't do it, especially not the last Saturday in September, because that's when the AFL grand final is every single
4: year. Isn't that the time of spring brides?
2: I don't
4: and
2: care. You're married in October. Now, if you're getting married around footy finals time, you've got to expect some pushback. And as I said, the last Saturday in September is when the AFL grand final is always. Look, the NRL one, I went to a wedding one year where it was the two on the same weekend.
4: Yeah.
2: It was 23. When the Lions lost to Collingwood and the Broncos lost to Penrith, I was at a wedding that weekend on the Saturday.
3: Mm-hmm.
2: So we were literally checking our phones to watch the Lions during the grand final, including at the reception.
3: Wow.
2: And then we were home on the Sunday to watch the Broncos lose to Penrith. But I'm sorry, you do not get married last weekend of September, first weekend of October. It's just not done.
3: See, this is one of my pet hates is people putting, no disrespect to sport, but people putting things like sport first over a wedding, things like that. No. I hate it.
2: No, you got to do it.
3: No.
4: What if you have a big screen on in the reception?
2: But it'll be done by then. This is Maddie's problem. First bounce is 2:30, as is the nuptial. So by the time the reception starts at like 5:30, it'll be over.
4: Over Red Rover.
2: So Maddie's saying, I need to watch the game. I can come to the reception. So can Maddie even say to his mate, hey, can I not come to the service and go to the reception?
3: No, you definitely can't do that. So plan B, you just rock up and miss the game. So there's a situation there. I'm going to go plan C.
2: Okay.
3: Plan C is this. Get yourself some little AirPods and have one in your ear and you're streaming the footy on your phone while the reception's going.
2: Not a bad way to go.
3: And
2: about
3: you're listening to
2: none
3: it all
2: the wiser.
3: Because you don't need to see it as long as you can hear what's going on.
2: The problem is, though, what about when he gets up to do his reading? He's got to get up in front of the whole, because by the fact that he's doing a reading, this is a church service, I'd say it's a full mass.
4: Why not record the game and you just try and ignore that it's been on?
2: You cannot ignore it.
4: And then you go home that night and you watch it as if it's live.
2: In modern, because mate, some Yahoo at the reception is going to go, as if people aren't going to be, in Queensland, if the Lions win, people are going to be talking about the Lions winning their third straight flag at this reception.
4: Well,
2: you can't avoid
4: raucous it. Raucous cheering somewhere.
2: Here's another. Does Matt just miss the whole thing entirely?
3: The wedding?
2: Can he say everything? Can he say to his mate, look, I'm really sorry. I'm not coming. Frio's in the big dance.
3: No, you can't put sport over your mates getting married. No, you can't do that. The problem is,
2: I would.
3: I like the C option, but I'm just thinking in my head. The AirPod, right? But
2: the problem is, though, when they're going to say, and now Gary's friend Matt would like to read a reading from Ecclesiastes.
4: Yeah.
2: And Matt's not the wiser because he's got Bruce McAvaney in his ear.
3: Yeah.
2: So that's the problem. That's the one flaw with the AirPods. Otherwise, I like it.
3: Well, the other problem is while he's doing the speech, Trish and Matt, they've gathered here and they're all this and, oh, my God, they just died! Yes! I mean, could you imagine that?
2: And then Peter said to the crowd congregated, Jesus is the Lord and you let off your name!
3: Yeah, that's the problem.
2: Something like that.
3: Yeah, that's
2: going to be a problem.
3: So,
2: especially in church.
3: You can't miss it. I'm going to have to go, honestly, Al's option, and that's to record it and watch it later.
2: That's a bad option, Matt. Yeah. They're saying record it, and you've got no chance of no spoilers. I'm saying, how important are friends, really? Skip out on the whole thing entirely. Mikey, we'll see you tomorrow.
3: Bye. 91.1 Hot FM.

0: 91.1 Hot FM, it's Nugget and Al. Well, a lot of people are worried about the advancing AI thing.
1: Oh, I am genuinely worried
0: about
1: it. I
0: am too, I must admit.
1: Do you know what's crazy? Is I think it was late August. So I think it was like August 29, 2026 was the date in the original Terminator movie where Skynet went self-aware and tried to wipe us all out. Of all the random dates James Cameron could have come up with when he wrote that movie, it was August 29, 2026. Albo's at the UN right now, yep. Basically going, hey, guys,
0: yeah. We've
1: got to pump the brake on this AI.
0: Whereas Trumpy's going, no, bring it on.
1: Yeah, I'm assuming Trumpy's making some money out of it, I would imagine.
0: Because I wasn't worried when I first saw those robots that were falling over and all that sort of stuff.
1: Oh, at the robot games.
0: But then the next time we saw them, yeah. They were running really fast. Admittedly, they couldn't stop.
1: Well, the thing is, though, they'll stop by grabbing us and murdering us, I imagine. So that's the worry.
0: And that Will Smith movie. What was it?
1: iRobot, yeah.
0: Well, look, this has been a fight billed as the first between man and robot has just been occurring. Influencer by the name of Frankie LaPenna took on a Terminator-like robot called... I'm presuming its name is Rek, R-E-K.
1: I'd say it's Rek, yeah. Is that what he did? Did he wreck Frankie?
0: Well, he was all armoured up for protection up against Rek, who...
1: You'll have seen the photos. Rek's big.
0: 6 foot tall, menacing red eyes, and entered the octagon, as it says.
1: So it was an MMA-style fight.
0: MMA...
1: Which basically means nothing's off the table.
0: Between man and robot, yeah. And guess who won?
1: I reckon in the blue corner, 6 foot tall, having no soul or emotions, the robot!
0: Oh, you're right. Like, Frankie was going good at the early stage because he got a few punches in on Rek. But then I think...
1: But they didn't do anything either because Rek's gone, I don't feel anything and I'm made of metal.
0: And I think all of a sudden Rek thought, I better get serious here. And he's landed him with a couple of flying kicks.
1: He kicked him in the chest.
0: It's been viewed millions of times.
1: I've watched this video. It's part entertainment, part terrifying.
0: Yeah. In the end, poor old Frankie was sent crashing into the walls of the octagon by what is described as a devastating...
1: It was basically the kick from Karate Kid. It was like the crane kick that brought down the Daniel LaRusso unleashed on Johnny Lawrence.
0: He couldn't get up, so yeah. Vision of the fight took social media by storm. 45 million views, 2.7 million likes. I wouldn't be liking this because...
1: No, you know who's liking it? Other robots. That's not people clicking the like button.
0: Funny you mentioned Terminator because I looked through the comments afterwards. And someone said, this is not entertaining, this is terrifying. We've been told since Terminator that humans would remain in control. Yeah, right.
1: This is why I'm telling you, people, we're buying all these gadgets, we're bringing all these things into our home. They are the things that are going to hold us hostage. You think it's just a harmless vacuum? No. It is a plant inside your house. It is coming. The apocalypse is coming.
0: It's not a good idea. Someone, again, says AI is intended to learn from human input. Why are these humans giving it the input to do us even more harm?
1: That's the thing.
0: We are making
1: it smarter. We are dumping in all this data, and it is learning from that. And apparently it's learned humans are very, very vulnerable to being kicked really hard in the chest.
0: Yeah, and these were US robots. Just imagine what the Chinese have got hidden away.
1: Yeah.
0: Yeah, I don't know. I know it was kind of like an experimental thing, but we knew, I think we always knew, if we were up against a machine, we're going to come off second.
1: One thing that it does give me some hope, though, is I like to think during, you know, that we have the robot apocalypse, they're coming over the hill, we're all dead. There's nothing we can do about it. All of a sudden, software update.
0: Yeah.
1: And they all just stand there with that blue circle going around and around. That'll be our chance to escape humans.
0: The only robot I would fight was the one out of Lost in Space. He looked like he couldn't go too far.
1: With the rubbery arms. Yeah. If you need to, you can just throw the kid at it as a human
0: warning,
1: shield.
0: Warning.
1: Hot family, you have been warned. Yeah. The robot apocalypse is upon us.
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3: 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Sunshine Coast traffic.
4: A last look at our sunny coast roads tonight. Slow for a bit, coming in through Mountain Creek on the Sunshine Motorway due to some roadworks. Doing well through Little Mountain and Meriden Plains on Caloundra Road. There is a car broken down on the Bruce Highway northbound just in the shoulder before Memorial Drive North Arm, not causing any delays though. 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It's Paul. Get the latest traffic every 30 minutes in the morning from 5:30 on 91.1 Hot FM.
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1: Hot Family, 1-300-468-911. Do you know how much you weighed when you were born? Because I have absolutely bloody no idea whatsoever. It turns out you don't either.
0: No, I don't. I know I was healthy, but I don't know what it was.
1: And in a we know you got held back from grade one. That's a story for another time.
0: I was little, but I wasn't when I was born.
1: When, on the weekend, I don't even know how we got into the conversation. We're talking about birth weights. I was talking with Shannon, my wife, and my son, Digby. And then she's mentioned how much she weighed. Again, I didn't retain that information. To be fair, I was trying to watch the football all the time.
0: Yeah.
1: But then she's turned me and gone, how much did you weigh when you were born? I said, I've got absolutely no idea. And she thought that was really weird, that I do not know how much I weighed as a baby. That information is not useful to me. I don't see how I would ever use that now.
0: Probably now, not now.
1: Could you pop it on a Tinder profile? Likes, bushwalking, dogs, I was 9 pound born.
0: Was a bouncing baby.
1: So I don't think there's any practical application for it. She thought it was really weird that I do not know my birth weight at the time of my being born. I don't think it's information that anybody has.
0: We need to find out.
1: Hot Family, do you know how much you weighed when you were born? And Albie wants to hear about some whoppers too.
0: I do.
1: If you do know, were you a beast?
0: 1-300-468-911.
1: In Pacific Paradise, Troy, hello, mate. How are you this afternoon?
2: Good afternoon, boys. I'm great.
1: Mate, I feel like you're about to prove me wrong. I said nobody would ring up. Do you know how much you weighed when you were a baby?
2: No, I don't actually know how much I weigh. I was a small kid all my life, but I had a whopper of a kid.
1: Oh, how big was the whopper?
2: 9.5 pounds.
1: Oh, that's a big baby,
3: that's
1: yeah.
3: Good, that's good.
1: That's a whopper. But so you're like me, Troy boy. You've got no idea how much you weighed when you were a baby.
2: No, I reckon I'd be a small one. I was skinny all my life.
1: Yeah, but again, that's not information that adults need. See, Shannon, I told you people don't know this. Troy, have a great afternoon. Thanks for your call, legend.
0: All right, Melissa's in Sippy Downs. Hello, Melissa.
4: Hey, how are you guys?
0: Good. We want to find out, is this common or uncommon that we don't know our birth weights?
4: I reckon it's uncommon.
1: Okay,
0: really?
1: So do you know how much you weighed when you were a baby?
4: 9.5 pounds.
1: Oh,
0: that seems to be the current tally.
1: And again,
0: and
1: I know this is a bold thing saying to a lovely lady, yeah. But Melissa, you are a whopper.
0: I would call that a nice, healthy weight, 9.5.
1: 9.5 pounds. And so that's just information that's in your brain.
4: Yeah, we have baby books. Like, you know, there's books that...
1: Yeah, I don't think I had one of those.
4: It's obviously.
1: Yeah. Okay. So apparently people do know this. Melissa, thanks for your call. Have a cracking afternoon. Let's go to Brenda in Bly Bly. How are you, Brenda?
5: I'm good, guys. How are you?
1: Very, very well. I've got absolutely no idea how much I weighed as a baby. My wife think that's weird. Do you know how much you weigh when you were born?
5: Yes, I do.
1: See, it seems to be ladies, though.
0: Yeah.
1: How much were
0: you? Come on, Brenda. How much were you?
5: 10 pounds.
1: Oh, another beast.
0: You're the first of our double figures.
1: Wow.
0: 10 pounds.
1: My eyes are watering just thinking about that.
0: Were you a natural birth?
5: Yes, Mum did, yes.
1: Oh,
0: yeah, good work,
1: and did
0: Mom.
1: She speak to you at all afterwards?
5: I wish she could still speak to us now.
1: That is, yeah, Brenda, that is outrageous. No, okay, so you know, so you just know off the top of your head, yep, I was a 10-pounder. You can work that into conversation.
5: I think I was reminded about it quite a bit.
0: Do you think it's unusual that we don't know our birth weight? Do you reckon most people would know?
5: Oh, I think most women would know.
1: Yeah.
5: I don't know about
1: that's
5: men.
1: The thing.
0: That's what we're starting to glean.
1: As men, we've got to remember things like sports scores. I can't be remembering useless things like my birth weight. Brenda, that is outstanding. Yeah. Have a great afternoon. Thanks for your call. Let's go up to Noosa to Karen. How are you, Cassie?
6: Good, mate. How are you?
1: Very, very well. So it turns out apparently people do know
0: their
1: birth weight.
0: I think Karen's going to continue the trend.
1: Karen, do you know how much you weighed when you were born?
6: Certainly do.
1: What did you tip the scales at?
6: I was 7'8".
1: Oh, okay.
0: See, that's,
1: so
0: not,
1: that's about your
0: that's
1: average size,
0: good.
1: Isn't
0: yeah,
1: it?
0: 7'8", that's a nice weight.
1: So do you think it's weird that Albie and I don't know our birth weights?
6: I actually think that it's a female and mother thing.
1: Yeah, okay.
6: I know you.
1: Very, very well. So it turns out apparently people do know their birth
0: weight. I think Karen's going to continue the trend.

0: Can I tell you, Karen, whenever someone has a baby, like I might come to home from work and say, oh, you know, Anne-Marie had her baby. She'll go, oh, how much did it weigh? I don't know. How long was it? I don't know. What was the head circumference? So you reckon if I know that...
1: ladies like to know this
0: stuff. I don't know the length of the weight, but you reckon I've worked out the head circumference? Ladies, no. I guess, and for obvious physiological reasons, ladies want to know, don't they?
1: Yes, they do.
0: How big was that thing you pushed out of your body?
1: Yeah.
2: Well, they also say that your child will weigh somewhere between you and your partner.
0: Oh, okay. And look, I could use that data if I knew how much any of my kids weigh.
2: Absolutely.
0: Again, I don't have that information in my brain either. But I remember all the grand final winners for the last 40 years.
1: Yeah.
0: Is that useful? Karen, I'm going to go and see if there's a baby book somewhere and do some study.
1: Do some research.
0: Thanks for your call.
2: No worries, guys. See ya.
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0: 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That is Tuesday complete.
1: Another very busy show. And tomorrow's show, our Gossip Queen, Kate Halfpenny. We're going to get into a very funny story about an extremely famous actor. And there's a rumour going around that he's kind of living a double life.
0: Double life?
1: I'll explain. He's come out and denied it all. But people are going like, we've got our doubts here, buddy. So our Gossip Queen will be all over that tomorrow. Plus, another chance to score yourself some Coyote Roadhouse money. Some vouchers to the new spot in Maroochydore by playing Beat the Bull.
0: Yeah, it's going to be a great night spot and had its big VIP grand opening on Friday night.
1: Nicole scored $100 today, so it's just that simple. That'll be happening again on the show tomorrow. Plus, we thought we might put on the jumpsuits and get the stream team back together because, of course, this weekend, the next weekend, it's just going to be footy, footy, footy, footy. And you might be thinking, maybe you're one of those people that doesn't like footy. Maybe you don't want to sit there and watch football, whether AFL or NRL. So we're going to try and find you something really cool to watch on streaming. We'll get the stream team together on the show.
0: That is a great idea.
1: Tomorrow as well. Before we let you go, though, as always, our farewell fact. And this one's actually kind of crazy when you think about the sheer power of this. Because my farewell fact is about Niagara Falls, which is one of the world's great natural wonders, isn't it? Have you seen it? Have you, because you've been to that part of America,
0: haven't you? No, I don't know if we got there, but yeah. I've seen a vision of it.
1: Look, it's incredible.
0: The power of those is amazing.
1: And obviously, the thing when you see them, the real thing that blows you away is how tall they are. Because they're about 50 metres tall, which is terrifying. Like, we think about, you know, tipping. Think about how a house is like 6 metres tall.
0: Yeah.
1: Just stack 8 or 9 houses on top of each other. That's how tall Niagara Falls is. That's not my farewell fact. My farewell fact is crazy when you consider that Niagara Falls is as deep as it is high. So the Horseshoe Falls drop about 52 metres, but then the plunge pool underneath that is carved out at the base of the falls by the crashing water is estimated to also be about 50 metres
0: deep.
1: That's wild, isn't it?
0: Yeah.
1: That's absolutely nuts. That is crazy. Think about the power of that water that's carved that out over the years. So if you are going to see Niagara Falls, you're only kind of seeing half of it. You're seeing the bit above the water. It's just as big below the water. Terrifying reminder of just how small we are, people. And my farewell fact this evening.
0: Another fascinating fact there from your archives.
1: Thank you very much.
0: Enjoy your evening, and we will see you again tomorrow.
1: Bye.
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4: I'm not dancing on my own.
3: He's very stoic though.
5: No, well, you can't have coffee and dance as well.
3: He had a sip of his coffee almost as if to say to you, mate, I'm not dancing with you. It was just dismissive is what it was.
4: I'm surprised you haven't dribbled it.
5: Here we go.
3: It's only early in the afternoon.
5: Actually, I went to wash my car on the weekend and I saw a big coffee stain on the roof down the back. Down the bottom, I thought, oh, I must have left the coffee there on
3: Friday.
5: Did
3: it come off the car?
5: I think it must have been on Friday when we were going to the mystery movie.
3: Oh, okay.
5: In my
3: it was a fresh one.
5: Yeah.
3: Okay, right.
5: So I had to wash the car, told you.
3: No, I was very impressed. We're going to discuss it later on the show.
4: Yeah.
3: I'm going to put this question to you, my friend. I know it sounds very weird.
4: Yeah.
3: Do you know how much you weighed when you were born?
4: Yeah.
3: Do you?
5: You know.
4: Yeah, why?
3: You know how much you weighed?
4: Yes.
3: Okay.
4: Why's that? Well, why?
3: Look,
4: why is
3: I'll
4: that?
3: Get into the details later, but Hot Family, we're going to discuss it later on the show. 1-300-468-911. Do you know how much you weighed when you were born? Because basically Shannon thinks it's super weird that I have no idea. I have literally no idea how much I weighed when I was born.
4: What about your children?
3: Is there another question? No, I got no idea.
4: Wow.
5: No, I don't know my kids. I don't know me, though. How come you know your birth weight?
4: Well, that's normal. Like, who doesn't
3: know? See, that's the thing. That was Shannon's reaction. When we were talking about the weights of the kids and just whatever else. And then, because she was saying, I think she was a bigger baby.
4: Yeah.
3: And that's when she said, what are you? I said, I don't know. There you
5: are. But how does that come up in conversation? You like sitting around the table and go,
3: do you keep it in your wallet?
4: Yeah. No, but you just know. Like, you know, when I found out information about myself, you just know and remember.
3: I've got no idea.
4: I was 9'3".
3: So you were Shannon.
5: You're
3: on the bigger side. Okay.
4: But Lockie, my young fella, he was 10'2".
5: We need to find this out.
3: But he got your big head I reckon, So that's part of it. So I got no idea. But really? So you think that's weird as well that I don't know?
4: Yeah, I think that's weird.
3: Look, I think bank applications getting to the point, that's the stuff you've got to start putting down on them, along with your blood type and other personal information. But no, I've got no idea.
4: Wow.
3: I could not tell you for $1 million how much I weighed when I was born.
4: Do you know, Al, what you were?
5: Not exactly.
3: Well, I don't think they'd invented a numbering scheme yet.
4: No. Well, no, I think
3: how many rocks was it?
4: No, I think it was invented back in Al's days because we're still using pounds.
3: It is weird we use pounds for babies.
4: Can we not?
3: Oh, fam, we'll discuss that later on in the show. If you do know, I'll be very impressed because I've got no idea. My wife thinks it's weird.
5: I was a healthy weight, even though I'm a little fuck.
3: No idea. You still are a healthy weight. Actually, not according to most doctors.
4: And a little fella.
3: Boys, our email this afternoon comes from Maddie. And look, I jumped on this one straight away. I got this email from Matt last night because it's a bit of an emergency. He writes, dear Mikey, a really good mate of mine is getting married this Saturday. I'm not in the bridal party, but he has asked me to do a reading during the service. The problem is I'm a lifelong Fremantle Dockers tragic, and the wedding and the AFL grand final both start at 2:30 on Saturday afternoon. In all honesty, I didn't think we'd be playing in a grand final when I RSVP'd back in April. Can I ask him if it's okay that I skip the wedding, watch the game, and then come to the reception? Please help me. I'm freaking out here, Matt.
4: Okay, Matty, you either go or you don't. You can't not go and then turn up for the reception.
3: You can't go halfy-halfy, you reckon?
4: No.
3: I'm going to put it out there. I'm going to take your tack on this.
4: Yeah.
3: You know who's at fault here? The people getting married. You do not get married in September. You just don't do it, especially not the last Saturday in September, because that's when the AFL grand final is every single year.
5: Isn't that the time of spring brides?
3: I don't care. Get married in October. Nah, if you're getting married around footy finals time, you've got to expect some pushback. And as I said, the last Saturday in September is when the AFL grand final is always. Look, the NRL one, I went to a wedding one year where it was the two on the same weekend.
5: Yeah.
3: It was 23. When the Lions lost to Collingwood and the Broncos lost to Penrith, I was at a wedding that weekend on the Saturday.
4: Mm-hmm.
3: So we were literally checking our phones to watch the Lions during the grand final, including at the reception.
4: Wow.
3: And then we were home on the Sunday to watch the Broncos lose to Penrith. But I'm sorry, you do not get married last weekend of September, first weekend of October. It's just not done.
4: See, this is one of my pet hates is people putting, no disrespect to sport, but people putting things like sport first over a wedding, things like that. that. Up. I hate it.
3: No, you got to do it.
4: No, no.
5: What if you have a big screen on in the reception?
3: But it'll be done by then. This is Maddie's problem. First bounce is 2:30, as is the nuptials. So by the time the reception starts at like 5:30, it'll be over.
5: Over Red Rover.
3: So Maddie's saying, I need to watch the game. I can come to the reception. So can Maddie even say to his mate, hey, can I not come to the service and go to the reception?
4: No, you definitely can't do that. So plan B, you just rock up and miss the game. So yeah. There's a situation there. I'm going to go plan C.
3: Okay.
4: Plan C is this. Get yourself some little AirPods and have one in your ear and you're streaming the footy on your phone while the reception's going.
3: Not a bad way to go.
4: And you're listening to
3: none
4: it all
3: the wiser.
4: Because you don't need to see it as long as you can hear what's going on.
3: The problem is, though, what about when he gets up to do his reading? He's got to get up in front of the whole, because by the fact that he's doing a reading, this is a church service,
4: yeah.
3: I'd say it's a full mass.
5: Why not record the game and you just try and ignore
3: on? You cannot ignore
5: it. And then you
3: it.
5: Go home that night and you watch it as if it's live.
3: In modern, because mate, some Yahoo at the reception is going to go, as if people aren't going to be, in Queensland, if the Lions win, people are going to be talking about the Lions winning their third straight flag at this reception.
5: Or
3: you can't avoid
5: raucous
3: it.
5: Raucous cheering somewhere.
3: Here's another. Does Matt just miss the whole thing entirely?
4: The wedding.
3: Can he say everything? Nah. Can he say to his mate, look, I'm really sorry. I'm not coming. Frio's in the big dance.
4: No, you can't put sport over your mates getting married. No, you can't do that. The problem is,
3: I would.
4: I like the C option, but I'm just thinking in
3: the
4: my
3: AirPods,
4: head.
3: Yeah.
4: The AirPod, right? But
3: the
4: he's
3: problem
4: up on,
3: is though when they're going to say. And now, Gary's friend Matt would like to read a reading from Ecclesiastes.
5: Yeah.
3: And Matt's not the wiser because he's got Bruce McAvaney in his ear.
4: Yeah.
3: So that's the problem. That's the one flaw with the AirPods. Otherwise, I like it.
4: Well, the other problem is while he's doing the speech, Trish and Matt, they've gathered here and they're all this. And oh, my God, they just died! Yes! I mean, could you imagine that?
3: And then Peter said to the crowd congregated, Jesus is the Lord and you let off your name!
4: Yeah, that's
3: the problem.
4: Something
3: like that.
4: Yeah,
3: that's
4: the problem.
3: That's going to be a problem.
4: So,
3: especially in church.
4: You can't miss it. I'm going to have to go, honestly, Al's option, and that's to record it and watch it later.
3: That's a bad option, Matt.
4: Yeah.
3: They're saying record it, and you've got no chance of no spoilers. I'm saying, how important are friends, really? Skip out on the whole thing entirely. Mikey, we'll see you tomorrow.
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2: 91.1 Hot FM, it's Nugget and Al. Well, a lot of people are worried about the advancing AI thing.
3: Oh, I am genuinely worried about
2: it. I am too, I must admit.
3: Do you know what's crazy? Is I think it was late August. So I think it was like August 29, 2026 was the date in the original Terminator movie where Skynet went self-aware and tried to wipe us all out. Of all the random dates James Cameron could have come up with when he wrote that movie, it was August 29, 2026. Albo's at the UN right now, yep. Basically going, hey guys,
2: yeah.
3: We've got to pump the brake on this AI.
2: Whereas Trumpy's going, no, bring it on.
3: Yeah, I'm assuming Trumpy's making some money out of it, I would imagine.
2: Because I wasn't worried when I first saw those robots that were falling over and all that sort
3: of
2: stuff.
3: Oh, at the robot games.
2: But then the next time we saw them, yeah. They were running really fast. Admittedly, they couldn't stop.
3: Well, the thing is, though, they'll stop by grabbing us and murdering us, I imagine. So that's the worry.
2: And that Will Smith movie. What was it? I, Robot,
3: yeah.
2: Well, look, this has been a fight billed as the first between man and robot has just been occurring. Influencer by the name of Frankie LaPenna took on a Terminator-like robot called... And I'm presuming its name is Wreck, R-E-K.
3: I'd say it's Wreck, yeah. Is that what he did? Did he wreck Frankie?
2: Well, he was all armoured up for protection up against Wreck, who...
3: I've seen the photos. Wreck's big.
2: 6 foot tall, menacing red eyes, and entered the octagon, as it says.
3: So it was an MMA-style fight.
2: MMA...
3: Which basically means nothing's off the table.
2: Between man and robot,
3: yeah.
2: And guess who won?
3: I reckon in the blue corner, 6 foot tall, having no soul or emotions, the robot!
2: I think you're right. Like, Frankie was going good at the early stage because he got a few punches in on Wreck. But then I think...
3: But they didn't do anything either because Wreck's gone, I don't feel anything and I'm made of metal.
2: And I think all of a sudden Wreck thought, I better get serious here. And he's landed him with a couple of flying kicks.
3: He kicked him in the chest.
2: It's been viewed millions of times.
3: I've watched this video. It's part entertainment, part terrifying.
2: Yeah. In the end, poor old Frankie was sent crashing into the walls of the octagon by what is described as a devastating...
3: It was basically the kick from Karate Kid. It was like the crane kick that brought down the Daniel LaRusso unleashed on Johnny Lawrence.
2: He couldn't get up, so Vision of the fight took social media by storm. 45 million views, 2.7 million likes. I wouldn't be liking this because...
3: No, you know who's liking it? Other robots. That's not people clicking the like button.
2: Funny you mentioned Terminator because I looked through the comments afterwards. And someone said, this is not entertaining, this is terrifying. We've been told since Terminator that humans would remain in control. Yeah, right.
3: This is why I'm telling you, people, we're buying all these gadgets, we're bringing all these things into our home. They are the things that are going to hold us hostage. You think it's just a harmless vacuum? No. It is a plant inside your house. It is coming. The apocalypse is coming.
2: It's not a good idea. Someone, again, says AI is intended to learn from human input. Why are these humans giving it the input to do us even more harm?
3: That's the thing.
2: We are making it
3: smarter. We are dumping in all this data, and it is learning from that. And apparently it's learned humans are very, very vulnerable to being kicked really hard in the chest.
2: Yeah, and these were US robots. Just imagine what the Chinese have got hidden away.
3: Yeah.
2: I don't know. I know it was kind of like an experimental thing, but we knew, I think we always knew, if we were up against a machine, we're going to come off second.
3: One thing that it does give me some hope, though, is I like to think during, that we have the robot apocalypse, they're coming over the hill, we're all dead. There's nothing we can do about it. All of a sudden, software update.
2: Yeah.
3: And they all just stand there with that blue circle going around and around. That'll be our chance to escape, humans.
2: The only robot I would fight was the one out of Lost in Space. He looked like he couldn't go too far.
3: With the rubbery arms. Yeah. Hey, if you need to, you can just throw the kid at it as a human
2: warning,
3: shield.
2: Warning.
3: Hot family, you have been warned. Yeah. The robot apocalypse is upon us.
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3: Hot Family, 1-300-468-911. Do you know how much you weighed when you were born? Because I have absolutely bloody no idea whatsoever. It turns out you don't either.
2: No, I don't. I know I was healthy, but I don't know what I was.
3: And in the we know you got held back from grade one. That's a story for another time.
2: I was little, but I wasn't when I was born.
3: When, on the weekend, I don't even know how we got into the conversation. We're talking about birth weights. I was talking with Shannon, my wife, and my son, Digby. And then she's mentioned how much she weighed. Again, I didn't retain that information. To be fair, I was trying to watch the football all the time.
2: Yeah.
3: But then she's turned to me and gone, how much did you weigh when you were born? I said, I've got absolutely no idea. And she thought that was really weird, that I do not know how much I weighed as a baby. That information is not useful to me. I don't see how I would ever use that now.
2: Probably now, not now.
3: Could you pop it on a Tinder profile? Likes, bushwalking, dogs, I was 9 pound born.
2: Was a bouncing baby.
3: So I don't think there's any practical application for it. She thought it was really weird that I do not know my birth weight at the time of my being born. I don't think it's information that anybody has.
2: We need to find out.
3: Hot Family, do you know how much you weighed when you were born? And Albie wants to hear about some whoppers too.
2: I do.
3: If you do know, were you a beast?
2: 1-300-468-911.
3: In Pacific Paradise, Troy, hello, mate. How are you this afternoon?
4: Good afternoon, boys. I'm great.
3: Mate, I feel like you're about to prove me wrong. I said nobody would ring up. Do you know how much you weighed when you were a baby?
4: No, I don't actually know how much I weigh. I was a small kid all my life, but I had a whopper of a kid.
3: Oh, how big was the whopper?
4: 9.5 pounds.
3: Oh, that's a big baby,
2: that's good,
3: Ed. That's a whopper. But so you're like me, Troy boy. You've got no idea how much you weighed when you were a baby.
4: No, I reckon I'd be a small one. I was skinny all my life.
3: Yeah, but again, that's not information that adults need. See, Shannon, I told you people don't know this. Troy, have a great afternoon. Thanks for your call, legend.
2: All right, Melissa's in Sippy Downs. Hello, Melissa.
5: Hey, how are you guys?
2: Good. We want to find out, is this common or uncommon that we don't know our birth weights?
5: I reckon it's uncommon.
3: Okay, really? So do you know how much you weighed when you were a baby?
5: 9.5 pounds.
3: Oh,
2: well, that seems to be the current tally.
3: And again,
2: and
3: I know this is a bold thing saying to a lovely lady, yeah, but Melissa, you are a whopper.
2: I would call that a nice, healthy weight, 9.5.
3: 9.5 pounds. And so that's just information that's in your brain.
5: But we have baby books, like, you know, there's books that...
3: Yeah, I don't think I had one of those.
5: It's obviously.
3: Yeah. Okay. So apparently people do know this. Melissa, thanks for your call. Have a cracking afternoon. Let's go to Brenda in Bly Bly. How are you, Brenda?
6: I'm good, guys. How are you?
3: Very, very well. I've got absolutely no idea how much I weighed as a baby. My wife thinks that's weird. Do you know how much you weigh when you were born?
6: Yes, I do.
3: See, it seems to be ladies, though.
2: Yeah.
3: How much were
2: you? Come on, Brenda, how much were you?
6: 10 pounds.
3: Oh, another beast.
2: You're the first of our double figures.
3: Wow.
2: 10 pounds.
3: My eyes are watering just thinking about that.
2: Were you a natural birth?
6: Yes, Mum did, yes.
3: Oh,
2: yeah, good work,
3: and did
2: Mum.
3: She speak to you at all afterwards?
6: I wish she could still speak to us now.
3: That is, yeah, Brenda, that is outrageous. No, okay, so you know, so you just know off the top of your head, yep, I was a 10-pounder. You can work that into conversation.
6: I think I was reminded about it quite a bit.
2: Do you think it's unusual that we don't know our birth weight? Do you reckon most people would know?
6: Oh, I think most women would know.
3: Yeah.
6: I don't know about that.
3: That's
6: men.
3: The thing.
2: That's what we're starting to glean.
3: As men, we've got to remember things like sports scores. I can't be remembering useless things like my birth weight. Brenda, that is outstanding. Yeah. Have a great afternoon. Thanks for your call. Let's go up to Noosa to Karen. How are you, Cassie?
7: Good, mate. How are you?
3: Very, very well. So it turns out apparently people do
2: know
3: their birth weight.
2: I think Karen's going to continue the trend.
3: Karen, do you know how much you weighed when you were born?
7: Certainly do.
3: What did you tip the scales at?
7: I was 7'8".
3: Oh, okay.
2: See, that's
3: so
2: not,
3: that's about your
2: that's
3: average size,
2: good.
3: Isn't
2: yeah,
3: it?
2: 7'8", that's a nice weight.
3: So do you think it's weird that Albie and I don't know our birth weights?
7: I actually think that maybe it's a female and mother thing.
3: Yeah, okay.
7: So
3: I
7: know what I weighed. I know what my partner weighed.
2: What's that other one Shannon's always asking you?
3: Oh, can I tell you, Karen, whenever someone has a baby, like I might come to home from work and say, oh, you know, Anne-Marie had her baby. She'll go, oh, how much did it weigh? I don't know. How long was it? I don't know. What was the head circumference? So you reckon if I know that...
2: ladies like to know this
3: stuff. I don't know the length of the weight, but you reckon I've worked out the head circumference? Ladies, no. I guess, and for obvious physiological reasons, ladies want to know, don't they?
2: Yes, they do.
3: How big was that thing you pushed out of your body?
2: Yeah.
7: Well, they also say that your child will weigh somewhere between you and your partner.
3: Oh, okay. And look, I could use that data if I knew how much any of my kids weigh.
7: Absolutely.
3: Again, I don't have that information in my brain either. But I remember all the grand final winners for the last 40 years.
2: Yeah.
3: Is that useful? Karen, I'm going to go and see if there's a baby book somewhere and do some study.
2: Do some research.
3: Thanks for your call.
7: No worries, guys. See ya.
2: Bye.
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2: There we go. That is Tuesday complete.
3: Another very busy show. And tomorrow's show, our gossip queen, Kate Halfpenny, we're getting into a very funny story about an extremely famous actor. And there's a rumour going around that he's kind of living a double life.
2: A double life?
3: We'll explain. He's come out and denied it all. But people are going like, we've got our doubts here, buddy. So our gossip queen will be all over that tomorrow. Plus, another chance to score yourself some Coyote Roadhouse money. Some vouchers to the new spot in Maroochydore by playing Beat the Bull.
2: Yeah, it's going to be a great night spot and had its big VIP grand opening on Friday night.
3: Nicole scored $100 today, so it's just that simple. That'll be happening again on the show tomorrow. Plus, we thought we might put on the jumpsuits and get the stream team back together because, of course, this weekend, the next weekend, it's just going to be footy, footy, footy, footy. And you might be thinking, maybe you're one of those people that doesn't like footy. Maybe you don't want to sit there and watch football, whether AFL or NRL. So we're going to try and find something really cool to watch on streaming. We'll get the stream team together on the show.
2: That is a great idea.
3: Tomorrow as well. Before we let you go, though, as always, our farewell.

0: fact. And this one's actually kind of crazy when you think about the sheer power of this. Because my farewell fact is about Niagara Falls, which is one of the world's great natural wonders, isn't it? Have you seen it? Have you been to that part of America?
1: I haven't. I don't know if we got there, but yeah. I've seen a vision of it.
0: Look, it's incredible.
1: The power of those is amazing.
0: And obviously, the thing when you see them, the real thing that blows you away is how tall they are. Because they're about 50 metres tall, which is terrifyingly large. You think about, you know, tipping. You think about how a house is like 6 metres tall.
1: Yeah.
0: Just stack 8 or 9 houses on top of each other. That's how tall Niagara Falls is. That's not my farewell fact. My farewell fact is crazy when you consider that Niagara Falls is as deep as it is high. So the horseshoe falls drop about 52 metres, but then the plunge pool underneath that is carved out at the base of the falls by the crashing water is estimated to also be about 50 metres deep. That's wild, isn't it?
1: Yeah.
0: That's absolutely nuts. That is crazy. Think about the power of that water that's carved that out over the years. So if you are going to see Niagara Falls, you're only kind of seeing half of it. You're seeing the bit above the water. It's just as big below the water. Terrifying reminder of just how small we are, people. And my farewell fact this
1: evening.
0: Another
1: fascinating fact there from your archives.
0: Thank you very much.
1: Enjoy your evening, and we will see you again tomorrow.
0: Bye.
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2: G'day, bit of traffic southbound through North Lakes on the Bruce. Not too heavy at this stage. Slowing slightly through Little Mountain on Caloundra Road. Clear run for the Nicollin Way from Kiwanis Shopping Centre down to Caloundra Roundabout. No dramas on the Sunshine Motorway from Sippy down to Mount Coolum. And look good on the David Lowe Way. 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
12: Good morning, Bruce Atkinson here, broadcasting from Cubby Cubby Country. A Sunshine Coast outside school hours care provider has been fined after a five-year-old child left the premises unnoticed. Approved provider of Kidspace Caloundra, Lynette Olwen-Bolton, was fined $8,000 in the Caloundra Magistrates Court yesterday over the incident from 2024. The court heard the child left the building through the front entrance and went down a busy road before being found by members of the public at least 5 minutes later. The magistrate acknowledged Ms. Bolton has taken steps to ensure something similar doesn't happen again. No conviction was recorded. A dead humpback whale has washed up on the beach just north of Alexandra Headland. Authorities are currently preparing to tow the 7-metre juvenile whale about 60 kilometres out to sea. Mayor Rosanna Natoli says an exclusion zone has been set up.
13: Right now, as we speak, the crews are down there. They are ready to go. They're just waiting for the most favourable conditions, and that's with the high tide and also with a little bit of light.
12: A work by a local artist is featured at the Swell Sculpture Festival on the Gold Coast. 22-year-old Markula sculptor Harmony Linthorne produced a massive 10-point star mosaic covered in shimmering silver and gold mirror tiles. It's the second time she's been selected to exhibit at the event. She says it was amazing to be chosen, along with more than 100 national and international artists.
14: As a young artist, you're always looking for ways to gain exposure and gain traction and in the world of art. And I think having those little opportunities and moments to really grab life and go, okay, cool, I'm now an exhibiting artist, is honestly, it does wonders, because not only do you get to put yourself out there, you get to show the world like what you're so passionate about and like putting forward as an artist. So it's really, really quite an honour.
12: Suncorp Stadium is sold out for Friday night's preliminary final between the Dolphins and Roosters. The Finns have had a week off, and coach Christian Wolfe has named the same 17 who beat the Warriors for the prelim. Felice Kaufusi and Brad Schneider have been named as the 18th and 19th men, while Jake Avarillo and Tevita Nafahu are in the extended squad. A win will see the Finns play in their first grand final. In national news, a New South Wales woman has been charged with murder after an alleged stabbing in the Blue Mountains. Sunday's attack claimed the life of her 5-year-old son, while the surviving 1- and 3-year-olds remain in a critical condition. The 42-year-old will face court on Friday. And the United Nations chief has compared AI to nuclear weapons. Secretary General Antonio Guterres telling the UN General Assembly in New York that the technology requires the same sense of urgency as nuclear weapons did.
1: Sport.
11: Spring into better wellness Wises Road. 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
15: We'll start with AFL because the tribunal has delivered a bombshell upholding the one-match ban slapped on Brisbane's Lachie Neale for his gut punch on Jack Ginnivan. It means the Lions superstar will miss Saturday's grand final and has likely played his last game for the club. Former Crows great Rory Sloane's told Nine he understands why the verdict has been upheld.
16: But it seems like just such a harsh penalty, missing a grand final for something, especially with that kind of footage.
15: Over to NRL, where the Roosters have named Sam Walker at halfback for Friday night's grand final qualifier against the Dolphins in Brisbane. They're confident the 23-year-old has recovered from his ankle injury. Meantime, the Panthers have named Nathan Cleary to start in Penrith's prelim against the Knights, confident he's recovered from his bad foot. Newcastle heads into that game unchanged from the side that upset the Wars. And in basketball, the Bullets have held off the Breakers, winning last night's open-air game at Brisbane's Pat Rafter Arena by 3 points. Tonight, the Taipans host the Jack Jumpers.
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18: Few showers around for the coast. Tops of 24. Those showers over Thursday and Friday, but looking all right at this stage for the weekend. Tops of 24.
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1: 91.1 Hot FM, Sunshine Coast traffic.
2: G'day, starting to get a bit heavier southbound through North Lakes on the Bruce. Now pretty clear on the Sunshine Motorway from Sippy Downs to Mount Coolum. Kawana Way building slightly north of the hospital, Batinia, and a little bit of activity through Little Mountain on Caloundra Road. And of course, our usual hotspot around Roy's Road, Steve Irwin Way through Biwa. Not going to hold you up too much. 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
3: Good morning. Light southerly winds up around 10 knots across the coast. The open beaches on the northern end of the coast have got a wind swell from the southeasterly direction at 8 second intervals, up to 3/4 of a metre. The rest of the coast is quite small. If you're out there looking for a wave, high tide at 5:40, low tide at 11:40. West heading southern corner of Alexandra Bay, Coolum through to Stumers. Stay away from the Alex Maroochydore stretch at the moment. They're getting rid of a dead baby whale on the beach. Other than that's working out down between Dickey Beach and Currumundi. 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
3: G'day, about a 5 minute plus delay down through North Lakes on the Bruce Highway. Now starting to build a bit through Beowa around Roy's Road, Steve Irwin Way. Minor congestion. Clear run still for the Sunshine Motorway, both ways through Mountain Creek. A little bit of activity through a run on the Nicklin Way and outbound Caloundra Road, Kawana Way, Link Road roundabout Meriden Plains. Also a little bit of traffic on the David Lowe Way around the IGA inbound towards Bly Castle. Building, renovating or improving your home? 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
6: Good morning, it's Bruce Atkinson here. A Sunshine Coast outside school hours care provider has been fined $8,000 after a five-year-old child went missing for at least 5 minutes. The Caloundra Magistrates Court heard yesterday that the child left the front entrance of Kidspace Caloundra in 2024 and went down a busy road before being found by members of the public. Kidspace Caloundra boss Lynette Olwen-Bolton was handed the fine, but no conviction was recorded. The magistrate found the service had policies and procedures in place, but Ms. Bolton didn't ensure staff were aware of them and followed them. An exclusion zone has been set up on a Sunshine Coast beach where a dead whale washed up. The 7-metre juvenile humpback washed up between Maroochydore and Alexandra Headland late yesterday afternoon. Mayor Rosanna Natoli says authorities are just starting to tow the whale about 60 kilometres out to sea.
7: And obviously it is school holidays and it is a very popular stretch of beach. So we're taking all of those safety precautions underway to make sure that we deal with this whale as soon as we can and as carefully as we can.
6: 14 local businesses have been named as finalists in this year's Queensland Tourism Awards. They range from accommodation, attractions, festivals, tours, food and drink experiences, visitor services, major events and campaigns from almost every corner of the state. In our region, it includes Rally Queensland 2026, Mulaney Cheese and Saltwater Eco Tours. The awards night is set for November 6 on the Gold Coast. A massive 10-point star mosaic covered in shimmering silver and gold mirror tiles is one of the many highlights of the Swell Sculpture Festival on the Gold Coast. 22-year-old Markula sculptor Harmony Linthorne created Morning Star, and it's the second time she's been chosen to exhibit at the event. She says visual arts is a left-field career choice, so it's good to be getting recognised.
8: You know, it's not as straightforward as, you know, some other careers out there. And I think knowing that you've got a little bit more of a step and you actually can sort of have that cement of, like, I have the confidence of going, yeah, I'm actually making a career in a industry, in a pathway, which isn't as easy as some other pathways. So it is a real huge, you know, confidence boost.
6: In national news, South Australian police are reportedly pushing for a reward to be offered in the Gus Lamont case. Nine reports police are going to new lengths to find the missing boy, 1 year on from his disappearance from a remote property. And Air Services is offering air traffic controllers triple their hourly pay to accept overtime in a bid to curb more flight disruptions. And now with sport, here's Phoebe Humphrey.
5: Sport.
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9: In sport, Brisbane's Lachie Neal will not play in Saturday's grand final against Fremantle after the AFL Tribunal upheld his one-match ban for a gut punch on Jack Ginnivan. Former Crows great Rory Sloane has told Nine he understands why the verdict has been upheld.
10: But it seems like just such a harsh penalty, yeah. Missing a grand final for something, especially with that kind of footage.
9: And to NRL, the Roosters have named Sam Walker at halfback for Friday night's prelim against the Dolphins, while the Finns' Tom Flegler has been cleared from his concussion. That's the latest news and sport.
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0: 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Morning, Mikey in. Sam and Ash are waking the fun up again October 6th when they return.
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3: G'day, reports of a crash, Morayfield Road around Gleeson Road now through Morayfield. There's a bit of traffic down through North Lakes on the Bruce, around 5-10 minutes. Slowing slightly around Beerwa, Steve Irwin, Royce Road. Calound Road on the build outbound through Little Mountain now, and a bit of traffic through Iran on the Nicolmay, not too bad in the Sunshine Motorway. Maroochydore Road, minor activity at Pike Street, Kunda Park. 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
10: Good morning, Bruce Atkinson here, broadcasting from Cubby Cubby Country. A dead whale that washed up on a Sunshine Coast beach is being towed back out to sea. The 7-metre juvenile humpback whale washed up between Maroochydore and Alexandra Headland late yesterday afternoon. Mayor Rosanna Natoli says an exclusion zone was set up and it was removed from the beach on this morning's high tide around 6 a.m.
11: There have been experts out there who have taken samples to try to find out what has caused the death of this whale. It's just under 7 metres long, so that makes it a juvenile, which is very sad. It's probably, the experts believe, about 1 year old.
10: The finalists have been announced for this year's Queensland Tourism Awards. This year's field includes the state's top accommodation, attractions, festivals, tours and major events. 14 businesses from our region are finalists, including Yamundi Markets, Mullaney Botanic Gardens and Bird World, and Grand Overland 4x4 Tours. The awards night will take place on November the 6th on the Gold Coast. A Sunshine Coast artist says she has plans to take her career to the next level after the success of her exhibit at the Swell Sculpture Festival at Currumbin. 22-year-old Markula sculptor Harmony Linthorne created Morning Star, a large 10-point star mosaic covered in shimmering silver and gold mirror tiles. She's now aiming to exhibit her works as much as she can.
12: So I would say my 5-year plan is going to be creating and generating as much work as possible, really, you know, having a really great go at, you know, exhibiting in as many shows as possible. I'm really aiming for a residency somewhere at a gallery or with an organisation to be able to have my works more permanently at a place, and maybe even commissions for government works as well.
10: There's a new fishing comp starting tomorrow at the Sandstone Point Hotel near Bribie Island. The 4-day event features $150,000 in prize money, including a Tiwi Island fishing adventure for the overall champion and up to 9 friends. Taxi Ride and Diesel are also performing on the weekend. In national news, the mother accused of stabbing her 3 children in the Blue Mountains on Sunday has been charged with murder. The 42-year-old woman allegedly killed her 5-year-old son, while a 1- and 3-year-old remain in a critical but stable condition. And Jetstar passengers will be the winners as airline staff step up industrial action over pay and conditions. Today and tomorrow, union members will refuse to charge customers for a range of add-on fees, such as excess baggage and seat changes. And now with sport, here's Phoebe Humphrey.
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13: In sport, the Lions have suffered a huge blow ahead of Saturday's AFL Grand Final, with the tribunal upholding a 1-match ban slapped on Lachie Neale for his gut punch on Hawthorn's Jack Ginnivan. Brisbane CEO Sam Graham telling Seven they're weighing up an appeal.
14: Disappointed in the outcome, and we're going to consider our options.
13: And team sheets for this weekend's NRL prelim finals have been released. Sam Walker returns from injury for the Roosters, while Nathan Cleary has been named for Penrith despite suffering a foot injury less than 2 weeks ago. That's the latest news and sport.
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0: 26 the top. Looks like a few showers are expected around for us today. They will continue over the next couple of days. The weekend at this stage looking all right. Tops of 24 by then. And Sam and Ash return October 6th on 91.1 Hot FM.
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3: Good morning. Light southerly winds up around 10 knots across the coast. The open beaches on the northern end of the coast have got a wind swell from the southeasterly direction at 8 second intervals, up to 3/4 of a metre. The rest of the coast is quite small. If you're out there looking for a wave, high tide at 5:40, low tide at 11:40. West heading southern corner of Alexandra Bay, cool them through to Stumers. Stay away from the Alex Maroochydore stretch. At the moment, they're getting rid of a dead baby whale on the beach. Other than that's worth checking out down between Dickey Beach and Currumundi. 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

0: 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Hey, after 7, your chance to go to the Coyote Roadhouse VIP night this Friday night, Ocean Street, Maroochydore, where live country music and late nights meet. 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It's a night out, the new country venue on the sunny coast. If you want to go to the VIP night, we'll give you that chance for a double. 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
3: 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Sunshine Coast traffic.
4: Good morning. Got a crash now. Yandina Coolum Road around Coolum State School. A pretty clear run for the Sunshine Motorway up through Mount Coolum and through Mountain Creek. 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Maroochydore Road around Main Road and Kunda Park. Down through North Lakes on the Bruce, you're looking at around a 5-10 minute delay. 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
2: Good morning, it's Bruce Atkinson here. A Sunshine Coast outside school hours care provider has been fined after a five-year-old child left the premises unnoticed. Approved provider of Kidspace Caloundra, Lynette Olwen Bolton, was fined $8,000 in the Caloundra Magistrates Court yesterday over the incident in 2024. The court heard the child left the building through the front entrance and went down a busy road before being found by members of the public at least 5 minutes later. The magistrate acknowledged Ms. Bolton has taken steps to ensure something similar doesn't happen again. No conviction was recorded. A dead humpback whale that washed up on the beach just north of Alexandra Headland is being towed back out to sea. The 7-metre juvenile whale washed up around 5 yesterday afternoon. It has been tested to try and find out how it died. Authorities dragged it off the beach at high tide just before 6 this morning. It'll be taken about 60 kilometres out to sea. A work by a local artist has featured at the Swell Sculpture Festival on the Gold Coast. 22-year-old Markula sculptor Harmony Linthorne produced a large 10-point star mosaic covered in shimmering silver and gold mirror tiles. It's the second time she's been chosen to exhibit at the event, and she says it was amazing to be selected along with more than 100 national and international artists.
3: As a young artist, you're always looking for ways to gain exposure and gain traction in the world of art, and I think having those little opportunities and moments to really grab life and go, okay, cool, I'm now an exhibiting artist, it does wonders, because not only do you get to put yourself out there, you get to show the world like what you're so passionate about and like putting forward as an artist. So it's really quite an honour.
2: Suncorp Stadium has sold out for Friday night's preliminary final between the Dolphins and Roosters. The Finns have had a week off, and coach Christian Wolfe has named the same 17 who beat the Warriors for this weekend's prelim. Felice Kaufusi and Brad Schneider have been named as the 18th and 19th men, while Jake Avarillo and Tevita Nafahu are in the extended squad. A win will see the Finns play in their first grand final. In national news, as petrol and diesel prices return to a six-month high, we're being warned they could soar even further as the Middle East conflict drags on. Experts from Barclays say under a worst-case scenario, they could rise by another 50 cents. And the US has slammed Australia's digital duty of care proposal, claiming it facilitates censorship. The US government has raised concerns about the algorithm reforms, which would allow Aussies to opt out of addictive algorithms and simply view accounts they follow. It's requested the Albanese government withdraw plans to mandate it. And now with sport, here's Phoebe Humphrey.
1: Sport.
0: Spring into better wellness Wises Road. New spas from $4,999.
4: In sport, Brisbane's Lachie Neal will not play in Saturday's AFL Grand Final after the tribunal upheld his one-match ban for a gut punch on Hawthorn's Jack Ginnivan. Bombers legend James Hird telling Nine it's a remarkable call.
5: I mean, this is an absolute champion of the game and one of the most important players in last year's Grand Final, the second half. He's been in remarkable form. This is an incredible result for Brisbane and going to make Fremantle's job all the more easier.
4: And Panthers skipper Isaiah Yeo will return for their prelim clash against the Knights. He's been out with a pec injury but says he's good to go. That's the latest news and sport.
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7: Let's take a look at the weather. It's looking all right. A little cloudy, though. The showers are expected to roll through from late this afternoon, most likely over tomorrow and Friday. The weekend looking pretty good. Tops are 25 by Sunday. Right now, though, we are on 22.
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0: 91.1 Hot FM, your home of the biggest hits and the best throwbacks. Morning, Mikey, and if you do see anything out of the roads anytime, 1-300-468-911. Roads have been pretty good lately for the school holidays. A lot of people heading to the beach. When I hit up Golden Beach yesterday, Arvo, after work, I thought, you know, let's just go and have a look at what the conditions are like, if it's worth throwing a line in. A little windy, but the beaches, nice and packed. We love that.
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0: Wendy of Nambour, how are you travelling with the school holidays?
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0: You got many plans, or are you just chilling out? You're working. What's the go?
3: I am working, but I did go to the Rock and Blues Fest at Mitchell Creek over the weekend, which was awesome.
0: How much fun would that be?
3: So much fun.
0: That is awesome. Well, let's get you from that. Let's get you to the next country thing, to Coyote Roadhouse. The VIP night is this Friday night. It's opening in Ocean Street, and I've got a double ticket for you, my friend.
3: Wow, yay. Thank you so much.
0: You are welcome. More of those to go tomorrow on 91.1 Hot FM. The Cause with Breathless, Move Aside. Cyril's going to take care of it for you. From Cyril, we'll do it next at 91.1 Hot FM.
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4: G'day, a bit of traffic southbound around the on-ramp to the Bruce Highway from Bribie Island Road through Caboolture down through North Lakes, around 10 minutes plus on top of your trip. Clear run for the Sunshine Motorway from Sippy down to Mount Coolum. There was a crash earlier. Yeah, Nina Coolum Road around Coolum State School. That's been cleared up. And slowing a bit through Kunda Park, Maroochydore Road and through Watulla on the Nicklin Way minor activity. 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
4: Good morning, Bruce Atkinson here, broadcasting from Cubby Cubby Country. A Sunshine Coast outside school hours care provider has been fined $8,000 after a five-year-old child went missing for at least 5 minutes. The Caloundra Magistrates Court heard yesterday that the child left the front entrance of Kidspace Caloundra in 2024 and went down a busy road before being found by members of the public. Kidspace Caloundra boss Lynette Olwen-Bolton was handed the fine, but no conviction was recorded. The magistrate found the service had policies and procedures in place, but Ms. Bolton didn't ensure staff were aware of them and followed them. A dead whale has been removed from a Sunshine Coast beach. The 7-metre juvenile humpback washed up between Maroochydore and Alexandra Headland late yesterday afternoon. It was towed off and out to sea on this morning's high tide. Mayor Rosanna Natoli says an exclusion zone was set up to keep people away from the whale.
5: And obviously it is school holidays and it is a very popular stretch of beach. So we're taking all of those safety precautions underway to make sure that we deal with this whale as soon as we can and as carefully as we can.
4: Sunshine Coast Airport has welcomed Jetstar's decision to extend its direct flights to Cairns through to October next year. The service, which was due to finish next March, operates up to 4 return flights a week and is the only direct service between the Sunshine Coast and Cairns. Flights will pause for a short break over February and March, returning 3 times a week from March 30. 14 local businesses have been named finalists in this year's Queensland Tourism Awards. They range from accommodation, attractions, festivals, tours and food and drink experiences from almost every corner of the state. In our region, it includes Rally Queensland 2026, Mullaney Cheese and Saltwater Eco Tours. The awards night is for November 6 on the Gold Coast. In national news, Jetstar customers flying today and tomorrow may be able to squeeze a little more in their carry-on. The Australian Services Union is taking 48 hours of industrial action, with members waiving additional fees for things like excess baggage, seat changes and late fees. And Beau Lamar Condon is expected back in court today for day 3 of his murder trial in Sydney. The court heard the police officer acted in self-defence when he allegedly shot his ex-boyfriend Jesse Baird and his partner Luke Davies in February 2024. And now with sport, here's Phoebe Humphrey.
3: Sport.
2: Springing to better wellness, Wises Road. 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
6: In sport, Brisbane's Lachie Neal will not play in Saturday's AFL Grand Final after the tribunal upheld his one-match ban for a gut punch on Jack Ginnivan. Former Crows great Rory Sloane has told Nine he understands why the verdict has been upheld.
7: But it seems like just such a harsh penalty, yeah. Missing a Grand Final for something, especially with that kind of footage.
6: And to NRL, the Roosters have named Sam Walker at halfback for Friday night's prelim against the Dolphins, while the Finns' Tom Flegler has been cleared from his concussion. That's the latest news and sport.
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10: Looking pretty good at the moment. Looks like the showers, just having a look at the radar, most likely will roll through from late tonight into tomorrow. Possible showers for Friday. 24 the top, a top of 24 today. 22 right now.
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0: Good morning. 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

0: 91.1 Hot FM, your home of the biggest hits and the best throwbacks. Mikey in. I'm a sucker for you. Sam and Ash are on holidays. They're back October 6th.
1: Interesting way of using accents to your best ability. Can we just do one more, but this time you have to sing it in Norwegian? Very American. Blink 182, all the small things, but you have to sing this in Norwegian with a Norwegian accent. All right, here we go.
2: That was easy.
0: Sam and Ash are back Tuesday, October 6th, after the King's birthday. Long weekend on 91.1 Hot FM. We'll get the latest in the news in a few moments. And Vanessa Amorosi from the 90s next here at Hot.
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4: 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Sunshine Coast traffic.
5: Good morning, another check in your roads as we kick off your Wednesday. Bit of traffic on the Bruce southbound around Bribey Island Road, Caboolture, and of course down through North Lakes is around 10, 15 minutes. Starting building the Sunshine Motorway inbound through Mountain Creek. Now, not as heavy as usual, being the school holidays. Caloundra Road's getting quite busy, Kiwanda Way, Link Road round about Meriden Plains, and a little bit of traffic through Mount Coolum on the David Lowway. Whenever you're working near power lines, plan ahead, use a spotter and look up and live. 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
2: Good morning, Bruce Atkinson here. A dead whale that washed up on a Sunshine Coast beach is being towed back out to sea. The 7-metre juvenile humpback washed up between Maroochydore and Alexandra Headland late yesterday afternoon. Mayor Rosanna Natoli says an exclusion zone was set up and it was removed from the beach on the high tide just before 6 a.m.
3: There have been experts out there who have taken samples to try to find out what has caused the death of this whale. It's just under 7 metres long, so that makes it a juvenile, which is very sad. It's probably, the experts believe, about 1 year old.
2: The finalists have been announced for this year's Queensland Tourism Awards. This year's field includes the state's top accommodation, attractions, festivals, tours and major events. 14 businesses from our region are finalists, including Yimundi Markets, Mullaney Botanic Gardens and Bird World, and Grand Overland 4x4 Tours. The awards night will take place on November 6 on the Gold Coast. A Sunshine Coast artist says she has plans to take her career to the next level after the success of her exhibit at the Swell Sculpture Festival at Currumbin. 22-year-old Markula sculptor Harmony Linthorne created Morning Star, a large 10-point star mosaic covered in shimmering silver and gold mirror tiles. She's now aiming to exhibit her works as much as she can.
4: So I would say my 5-year plan is going to be creating and generating as much work as possible, really, you know, having a really great go at, you know, exhibiting in as many shows as possible. I'm really aiming for a residency somewhere at a gallery or with an organisation to be able to have my works more permanently at a place, and maybe even commissions for government works as well.
2: There's a new fishing comp starting tomorrow at the Sandstone Point Hotel. The 4-day event features $150,000 in prize money, including a Tiwi Island fishing adventure for the overall champion and up to 9 friends. Taxi ride and diesel are also performing on the weekend. In national news, Independent MP Allegra Spender is calling on the federal government to means test any future cuts to the fuel excise if another one is implemented. The Community Strong MP telling 7, while relief at the Bowser would be welcome, it could end up adding more inflation pressure.
5: My view is that what we should be doing is targeting relief to the families who really need it the most, rather than these general pieces that can add inflation across the economy.
2: And the head of the United Nations has warned AI demands the same sense of urgency as nuclear weapons. Secretary General Antonio Guterres making the comparison during an address to the UN General Assembly in New York. And now with sport, here's Phoebe Humphrey.
0: Sport.
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6: In sport, the Lions have suffered a huge blow ahead of Saturday's grand final, with the AFL Tribunal upholding the one-match ban slapped on Lachie Neal for his gut punch on Hawthorn's Jack Ginnivan. Brisbane CEO Sam Graham telling 7 they're weighing up an appeal.
7: Disappointed in the outcome, and we're going to consider our options.
6: And team sheets for this weekend's NRL prelim finals have been released. Sam Walker returns from injury for the Roosters, while Panther Nathan Cleary has been named despite suffering a foot injury less than 2 weeks ago. That's the latest news and sport.
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2: Ladies and gents, this is the moment you've waited for. 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

0: 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Wake the fun up with Sam and Ash. They are back October 6th on 91.1 Hot FM. 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
0: This Friday, Saturday and Sunday, the Sunshine Coast Expo is on. 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Get more details about that on our web. 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Mooloolaba, $8 for adults, $5 for students, and the amazing Combi Parade will be on as well. 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
3: G'day, peak hour conditions now on your roads around the Plaza, Beach Road, Horton Parade, up in Budrum, Main Street, Burnett Street, a little heavy, and inbound through Mountain Creek on the Sunshine Motorway, still a few minutes. It's eased up a little bit, Caloundra Road through Meriden Plains, and the Bruce, still a couple of minutes down through North Lakes, but also easing. Found a place you love before you've sold? 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
10: Good morning, Bruce Atkinson here, broadcasting from Cubba Cubba Country. A dead humpback whale that washed up on the beach just north of Alexandra Headland is being towed back out to sea. The 7-metre juvenile whale washed up around 5 yesterday afternoon. It has been tested to try and find out how it died. Authorities dragged it off the beach at high tide just before 6 this morning. It'll be taken about 60 kilometres out to sea. A Sunshine Coast outside school hours care provider has been fined after a five-year-old child left the premises unnoticed. Approved provider of Kidspace Caloundra, Lynette Olwen-Bolton, was fined $8,000 in the Caloundra Magistrates Court yesterday over the incident from 2024. The court heard the child left the building through the front entrance and went down a busy road before being found by members of the public at least 5 minutes later. The magistrate acknowledged Ms. Bolton has taken steps to ensure something similar doesn't happen again. No conviction was recorded. A work by a local artist is featured at the Swell Sculpture Festival on the Gold Coast. 22-year-old Markula sculptor Harmony Linthorne produced a large 10-point star mosaic covered in shimmering silver and gold mirror tiles. It's the second time she's been chosen to exhibit at the event, and she says it was amazing to be selected along with more than 100 national and international artists.
6: As a young artist, you're always looking for ways to gain exposure and gain traction in the world of art, and I think having those little opportunities and moments to really grab life and go, okay, cool, I'm now an exhibiting artist, is honestly, it does wonders, because not only do you get to put yourself out there, you get to show the world like what you're so passionate about and like putting forward as an artist. So it's really, really quite an honour.
10: Suncorp Stadium has sold out for Friday night's preliminary final between the Dolphins and Roosters. The Finns have had a week off, and coach Christian Wolf has named the same 17 who beat the Warriors for the prelim. Felice Kaufusi and Brad Schneider have been named as the 18th and 19th men, while Jake Avarillo and Tevita Nafahu are in the extended squad. A win will see the Finns play in their first grand final. In national news, rugby league boss Peter Vlandys won't confirm reports Tones and I was dumped from performing before the NRL Grand Final because she refused to sing her hit Dance Monkey. The decider won't feature any pre-game entertainment at all, with the $1 million that would have been spent going to grassroots footy instead. Speaking to Nine, Vlandys wouldn't be drawn on the negotiations.
11: We love Tones and I. She's a great performer, great Australian artist. We had artistic differences, and those artistic differences couldn't be resolved. And that's when we decided to go with the concept that we've wanted to do over the last few years.
10: And now with sport, here's Phoebe Humphrey.
1: Sport. Springing to Better Wellness Wises Road. New spas from $4,999.
12: In sport, Brisbane's Lachie Neal will miss the AFL Grand Final after the tribunal upheld his one-match ban for a gut punch. Bombers legend James Hurd telling Nine it's a remarkable call.
13: I mean, this is an absolute champion of the game and one of the most important players in last year's Grand Final, the second half. He's been in remarkable form. This is an incredible result for Brisbane and going to make Fremantle's job all the more easier.
12: And Aussie sprinter Rowan Browning has shocked the athletics world, announcing his retirement at the age of 28. It comes just weeks after he secured gold at the Commonwealth Games. That's the latest news and sport.
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0: 24 the max today. Fine at the moment. There could be a little sprinkle of rain around by this afternoon. Most likely tomorrow and for Friday as well. 23 by the weekend. Sitting on 22 right now.
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3: Good morning, southeasterly winds between 15 and 18 knots. The swell has built a little bit on the open beaches. It's up to around a metre mark. Southeasterly at 12 second intervals. The next tide's a low tide, 11:40. Check Moffat's and Dickey Beach. Alex, the bluff, only small but surfable. Other than that, check Coolum and the bays as the tide drops out in the southern corner of Alexander Bay. Is the biggest. 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

0: 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Mikey in. Stick around. 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
2: 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Sunshine Coast traffic.
3: G'day, about a 5 minute plus delay inbound through Mountain Creek on the Sunshine Motorway. Also building southbound at Yandina Coolum Road round about Coolum Beach, and a bit of traffic through your roadworks in New Mountain Road through Perugian Springs. Busy around the plaza, of course, school holidays, and a little slow through a run on the Nicoll Way. Heading down to Brizzy, starting to clear up on the Bruce. Police are making Queensland safer. They have an important job to do, so there's no excuse for abuse. Authorised by the Queensland Government, Brisbane. It's Travis. Another check in an hour. 91.1 Hot FM.
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14: Good morning, Bruce Atkinson with you. A dead whale that washed up on a Sunshine Coast beach has been tested for H5 bird flu. The 7-metre juvenile humpback washed up between Maroochydore and Alexandra Headland late yesterday afternoon. It was towed back out to sea just before 6 this morning. Mayor Rosanna Natoli says the whale was tested by experts and an exclusion zone set up.
15: And obviously it is school holidays and it is a very popular stretch of beach. So we're taking all of those safety precautions underway to make sure that we deal with this whale as soon as we can. And

0: carefully as we can.
1: Sunshine Coast Airport has welcomed Jetstar's decision to extend its direct flights to Cairns through until October next year. The service, which was due to finish next March, operates up to four return flights a week and is the only direct link between the Sunshine Coast and Cairns. Flights will pause for a short break over February and March before returning three times a week from March 30. A massive 10-point mosaic star covered in shimmering silver and gold mirror tiles was one of the many highlights of the Swell Sculpture Festival on the Gold Coast. 22-year-old Markula sculptor Harmony Linthorne created Morning Star, and it's the second time she's been chosen to exhibit at the event. She says visual arts is a left-field career choice, so it's good to be getting recognised.
2: You know, it's not as straightforward as, you know, some other careers out there, and I think knowing that you've got a little bit more of a step and you actually can sort of have that cement of, like, I have the confidence of going, yeah, I'm actually making a career in a industry, in a pathway, which isn't as easy as some other pathways. So it is a real huge, you know, confidence boost.
1: In national news, the Prime Minister is dismissing criticism from the Trump administration over Labor's proposed digital duty of care laws. The US claims they risk becoming a form of censorship and want American platforms to be exempt. But Anthony Albanese says he's more interested in what's in Australia's best interests.
3: And the digital duty of care is something that we've foreshadowed for some period of time. It's not about giving government control, it's about giving people back control over what they receive on their devices.
1: And now with sport, here's Phoebe Humphrey.
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6: In sport, Brisbane is yet to decide if it'll take Lachie Neal's one-match ban to the appeals board after the tribunal upheld his suspension for a gut punch on Jack Ginnivan. It means the 33-year-old will miss the grand final, and Lions chief Sam Graham has told Seven he's feeling flat.
7: He's naturally disappointed, but we're going to consider our options.
6: And switching codes now, Panthers skipper Isaiah Yeo will return for their NRL prelim clash against the Knights. He's been out with a pec injury but says he's good to go. That's the latest news and sport.
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10: Looking pretty good out the window here in Carnaby Street at the moment. A few clouds to the west. We could be having a few showers, most likely the salvo, that may continue over Thursday and Friday. But the weekend at this stage, looking pretty good. 24 by then. It's 23 right now.
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0: 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The latest in the news coming up in a few moments. And I want to get you and the family tomorrow, 3 p.m. The Great Moscow Circus is playing to Wanton. And I've got family passes to go to the show tomorrow, 3 p.m. We're going to sort that out for you in about 15 minutes. Bon Jovi, more of the biggest hits and the best throwbacks to come. We'll do it next at 91.1 Hot FM.
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2: Nugget and Al's

0: Road fairly clear through Little Mountain, Sunshine Motorway on the build eastbound Mountain Creek, Amberdent Street and Main Street, Patchy through Budrum. Same from Ruchita Road through Cunda Park, Curry Street and Howard Street, under speed in spots in Nambour. 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
13: Hi, I'm Phoebe Humphrey. Jetstar customers flying today and tomorrow may be able to squeeze a little more in their carry-on. The Australian Services Union is taking 48 hours of industrial action, with members waiving additional fees for things like excess baggage, seat changes and late fees. It comes as Air Services is reportedly offering air traffic controllers triple their hourly pay to work overtime during the school holidays in a bid to avoid further flight chaos. Anthony Albanese has met his UK counterpart Andy Burnham. The PM holding his first meeting with Burnham on the sidelines of the UN General Assembly in New York. The pair discussed AUKUS while the UK PM says he